0: Hello, Ann Arbor. You're listening to WCBN FM Ann Arbor. My name is DJ Anya, and you're listening to the Trainee Jamboree this evening. It's 8:11 p.m. on a Sunday night in Ann Arbor Town. And if this is your first time tuning in to Trainee Jamboree, I'll just give you a little explainer what this is all about. Every semester, we have a new crop of excited young folks who want to come be DJs on the radio, and we force them to come be on air with us through this show called the Trainee Jamboree. And it's hosted by an array of DJs here at the station who do the mixing at the board, and the trainees pick all the music. So today I told them that the theme was songs that begin with the letter L, and I have two trainees here to tell you about the songs that they picked and what you just listened to.
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0: Awesome. And we started things off with my pick, which was Let 'Em Go by Bob Marley and the Wailers. Next up, we're going to hear another DJ's pick, and he'll be on later to tell you all about it. 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

Well, we never thought we'd get here. But the White Panthers made me come. And now they've forced me. And you're listening to WCBN-FM, Ann Arbor. And this is their hostage, Genesis Beriah Peorich.

0: Hello, WCBN listeners. You're listening to the Trainee Jamboree. My name is DJ Ani, and I'm hosting this hour with five fresh new DJ trainees here at the station. And I have two of them here that are going to introduce some of the songs we just listened to that they picked out. So go right ahead.
1: Hi, my name is Rasika, and my pick was Love Fool by The Cardigans.
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0: Amazing. And right before those two songs, we listened to George Harrison with Living in the Material World. Next up, we're going to hear from the Chenille Sisters with Low Gravy, and then we're going to be back for a events calendar break. Thanks for being tuned in. 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

And for our events this week, we have a screening of the 2010 documentary Stonewall Rising on Monday, September 21st at 6 p.m. at the University of Michigan's Museum of Art. On that same day, it's at 7 p.m., we have the Paul Geller Orchestra featuring vocalist Sarah D'Angelo at Zalgat's Grotto, West Stadium Boulevard in Ann Arbor. And on Tuesday the 22nd at 8 p.m., we have Cousin Curtis at the Arc on at 316 South Main Street, Ann Arbor. 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

That you're listening to WCBN FN Ann Arbor. I'm Jack. You just heard Legal Man by Bell and Sebastian. Before that was Little Wing by Derek and the Dominoes and Lullaby and Rhythm by Benny Goodman. Up next, Love a Love by Nina Simone.

Thanks for being tuned in for this hour of Trainee Jamboree. We're wrapping things up here with our set of songs that begin with the letter L. Right now we're listening to Hayden Pettigo with Long Pond Lily off their 2025 album called I'll Be Waving As You Drive Away. Before that, we heard from Hozier with Like Real People Do. We heard from The Clash with Lost in the Supermarket. Radiohead, the live version of Like Spinning Plates. And Nina Simone with Love a Love. Big thanks to our trainees for coming in and picking their picks, making this hour happen. Keep that dial tuned to 88.3. We have music all through the night. 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
1: 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This is DJ Lamb Chop for Jazz with Fava Beans and a Nice Chianti. Welcome to a new semester. There is a new schedule, so take a look on the website to see where all of your favorite shows have moved. I'm still here for my show Wednesdays from 2 to 3. So that'll be my show for the rest of the semester and probably longer as well, since I've been in this slot for the past couple of years. It continues in the same way with Jazz Till Whenever at 3, from 3 to 5, and then Living Writers, of course, at 5. So lots of great things to tune into today. I brought some stuff from home. We'll just play around. This is an Andy Kirk vinyl collection with June Richmond. The other collections I have from them are on CDs, but these ones are off of a vinyl in 1944 through 45. Let's take a look and listen. This is the song Ridin' Along. Let's see how it goes.

That last one was The Count's Idea by Charlie Barnett. Before that, we heard an Earl Hines, You Can Depend on Me, Erskine Hawkins with Hot Platter, Andy Kirk and June Richmond, Hey Lordy Mama. There is actually multiple recordings of that one, so check them all out. A few more Erskine Hawkins songs before that. Swingin' on Lenox Avenue, Mrs. Hallelujah Brown, Rockin' Rollers Jubilee. Earl Hines is guiding us through some events information right now. So what's happening around town? Well, today is Wednesday, September 16th, 2026. Gary Clark Jr. at the Fillmore Detroit, 7 p.m. tonight. Tomorrow on Thursday, Social Distortion, also at the Fillmore, 6:30 p.m. And Pokey Lafarge with Circadia Rhythm at the Magic Bag in Ferndale, 7 p.m. On Friday, let's see. David Nail at the Ark, 8 p.m. Saturday, Sloth Rust from Boston with the Velveteers from Boulder, Colorado at the Blind Pig, 7 p.m. Visit wcbn.org/events. 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

That was Earl Hines with These Foolish Things, which transitions nicely into our next song, which is a request for some Bill Evans. This is the song Seesaw. This is a request made by my dad, who's going to be, or has been learning Bill Evans on the piano. And just as a quick PSA directly to my dad, don't forget about the Fats Waller sheet music that I got for you as well. Here's Seesaw with Bill Evans Trio, recorded in 1974.

0: That was Ben Webster with Oscar Peterson in the wee small hours of the morning, recorded in 1959. 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Stay tuned for Jazz Till Whenever. We'll see you next week.
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Thank you so much for tuning in to Vegetable Medley. I'm your host, Arthur, and a few things to say. One, I'm very excited about my new show slot. This is my first show of the new semester, so yay to that. And I have a lot of fun things to play, but before I really get into that, I wanted to let you know some current events that are happening right now as this broadcast airs. Whether or not you've been following the news on the Graduate Student Union or GO, either way, you may know, you may not know, that they have been in bargaining talks with the university for the past several months. The university has not really been coming to the table. There's also a lot of news on WCBN. There's been a lot of news about that, if you've been keeping posted. But they are actually having an opening bargaining session as we speak. At 12 p.m. was when any allies, any non-grad students were allowed to enter the room and just observe. And they will be having a rally at 2 p.m., which is the end of this show. So I strongly encourage you, if you are in the area, if you are free at all, consider making your way to Pierpoint Commons on North Campus. They're specifically organizing around issues of better pay, of protecting their international workers, of protecting their trans workers. And this is, you know, a very important cause. It affects a lot of us at this university. Even if you're not a grad student, this definitely affects you. And it's just good to take care of the other people in your community. So I would really, really recommend and encourage you to go and show your support for your grad students and your fellow community members. And also just a reminder that all things I say on air as a DJ reflect my own personal opinion, not the opinion of the station writ large, and certainly not the opinion of the university. But now that I've made that pretty important announcement, I am going to get into some more music. I've got some more folk stuff picked out. You just heard Barbara Dane with Song of My Hands off of the release I Hate the Capitalist System, 1973 folk release that I think is excellent all around. But of course, I felt like that song was pretty appropriate today and I wanted to play it. So we got started with that. We're going to move to some more pretty awesome folk local Rodriguez with Sandraven Lullaby Lifestyles. I know you probably hear a lot of Rodriguez at the station, but it's because he's great. So yeah, this one's my personal favorite of his songs, and we're going to hear some more folk, a lot of international music today, and we might even dip our way into some 90s hip-hop. But stay tuned, and thank you so much for listening to Vegetable Medley on WCBN FM Ann Arbor.

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We're just about halfway through this wonderful hour of Freeform Radio. Right now behind me you're hearing Herbie Hancock with Maiden Voyage, which felt appropriate because in a sense this is kind of the maiden voyage of my show being at this slot. Before that, you heard Shonen Knife with Insect Collector, Gem Karacha with Felek Beni, some Turkish rock that I really liked, Awa Polo with Dimo Yao Tata, and that's, I believe, music from Mali. Before that, Katie Lang and This Is Queen Bang, Inglewood, Rodriguez with Sundraven Lullaby Lifestyles, and Barbara Dane with Song of My Hands. This was the more, well, slightly more folk, traditional, slower half of my set, so we're gonna let this Herbie Hancock play out, and then we're gonna get a little crazy with it. We're gonna really pump it up, play some jams, play some grooves. Got some really fun stuff lined up that I'm quite excited for you all to hear. So thank you so much for listening to Vegetable Medley. I hope you enjoy and that you stick around. And just another halfway through the show reminder that it's absolutely not too late to go up to North Campus to Pierpoint Commons and attend the Solidarity Rally with GEO, the Grad Student Union. I would recommend it. It's wonderful to support other people in our community, especially when the world feels so overwhelming and scary. I think it's a great way to make change in the place that we live. But no matter what, I hope you stay tuned to WCBN-FM Ann Arbor for all time. And now I'm just going to let this Herbie play out, and then we'll see what happens next.

Roe, Manson, romance and dialect and shows, pasta news create the flow. You say you didn't know, oh well, it's a daisy age. Pedal, promenade, promenade people to the providence, double show dominance inside of every phrase.

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This is Vegetable Medley, and it is actually the end of Vegetable Medley. Thank you so much for listening to this past hour of music. Right behind me right now, we've got the very groovy modern soul band with Five Nach Alb 7 off of the release Amiga Agogo. And this is a compilation of lesser-known groove, funk, etc. Soul tracks from East Germany in the 60s and 70s, and it is awesome. I love playing it. For that, East End Ex-Yuri with Maika off of Venom Soul 2, another release that I am very familiar with in the studio, I'll say. And if you've heard my show before, you're also very familiar with it. For that, Os Abelhudos with Contos de Escola, the Milos Kaiser edit. And this is a new compilation that is going to become probably a core CD in my show because it is synthesized Brazilian hits that never were, 1984 through 94. And I really like that track, and I think I'm probably going to like the rest of what's on here. Before that, De La Soul with Daisy Age, 3 Feet High and Rising, it's a classic. Tatsuro Yamashita with Neo Tokyo Rhapsody. And that's everything you heard after the break. I hope you enjoyed this groovier half of my show, and I hope you're having just the best, wonderful, most wonderful Friday, and that your dreams and hopes and goals are aligning, and if you are out with Gio, that you stay safe and stay with your community. And I hope, I don't know, I hope, I have great hope for the future, and absolutely don't turn that dial because it's almost 2 p.m. and 2 p.m. means it's time for Radio Rama Lama Fa Fa Fa with Frank. So that is the end of my spiel, and I hope you enjoy the last two-ish minutes of this track, and then keep jamming to WCBN-FM Ann Arbor.

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2: Hello. Wait, is this on? Yes, okay. I couldn't hear myself for a second, so I could not tell. This is Annika, and you are listening to The Bakery on WCBN FM Ann Arbor. A lot of people who are listening right now might not be familiar with my show. Last semester, I was 11 a.m. instead of 11 p.m., so it might take me a second to get back into the groove of everything, because I've also been off air for the past few months. But yeah, my show is kind of a mix of everything. So first off, I have Slave to the Computer by Poison Girlfriend, who is a Japanese DJ, artist, producer. She's super cool, and I have loved this song for a long time. All right.

Okay, that was Poison Girlfriend, Slave to the Computer, and then The Star Seeds, Behind the Sun. I don't even know how I found that second one, but I really liked it when I did, and I played it for my mom when we were going down to see the Tori Amos concert recently, and she was like, wow, this is awesome and kind of strange, and she tried to take a video of me dancing to it while I was driving, and then we almost crashed, but it's a great song. Anyways, next up, I have Unicorn by Bel Canto.

All right, that was Bel Canto Unicorn and then Saint Etienne, Hug My Soul. I love Saint Etienne. And I've played a few of their songs on my show in the past, but yeah, I really have been liking that one recently. Next up, I have two George Clanton songs. Well, one's a remix, but first up is Hey Big Eyes, Caroline Polachek, but the George Clanton remix, of course.

All right, that was Hey Big Eyes, George Clanton Remix with Caroline Polachek, or by Caroline Polachek, George Clanton Remix. Then George Clanton, It Makes the Babies Want to Cry, which I would listen to before work every single day this summer. My hospital job, that motivated me kind of to go and do everything I had to do for like 10 hours. And then it was, that one we just heard was Homo Sapiens by Lea Claire and the Moscovic Dance Band. Now I have some events to read off for everybody. Starting off tomorrow, the 21st at 6 p.m., there's a screening of the 2010 documentary Stonewall Rising at the UMA. Also tomorrow at 7 p.m., the Paul Keller Orchestra featuring vocalist Sarah D'Angelo is playing at Zalgaz Grotto. Palmyra tomorrow is playing at 8 p.m. at the Arc. Tuesday the 22nd, Chinese Football, an indie rock based band in Wuhan, China, is playing at the Blind Pig at 7. Did I already say that? No. Also tomorrow at 7, Time Thief from Rhode Island, Sleep Tight Tiger from Chicago, and Rat Paws are playing at the Moondog Cafe. Sleep Tight Tiger also is an Ann Arbor based band. They live in Chicago now, but some of the members used to be in WCBN. That is so awesome. I didn't know they were playing tomorrow. Or not tomorrow, Tuesday, sorry. Also Tuesday at 8 p.m., Cousin Curtis is coming to the Arc.

Bird Dog is coming as well at 8 p.m. to Ziggy's in Ypsilanti. Then Wednesday the 23rd at 7 p.m., Beth Orton is playing at L Club. Also on Wednesday at 7 p.m., the Nicole Zuritis Quartet is playing at the Blue Llama Jazz Club. Also on Wednesday at 7 p.m., Exit Ticket, Lilac, and Wet Body are playing at Ziggy's. At 7:30 p.m., a benefit for Safe House Center featuring local songwriters including Laura McAndrew, Kat Stye, and Coley Roberts is happening at the North Star Lounge. And finally, on Wednesday at 8 p.m., Elephant Stone from Montreal with the Going Gons and Matthew Smith are playing at the Outer Limits Lounge in Detroit. And those are all of the events I have for you today. 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

0: 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Temp 102.
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4: I hope you enjoyed that very encouraging message about sepsis. Right before that, we had 22 Degree Halo with Bird Sanctuary. I actually had not heard this song until today. I knew the band, but I did not know this song. And I'd played one of their songs before on here, and I was thinking about it, and I was like, I really like that group. And then I found this one today, and I was like, wow, what a great, lovely song. So I played it just for you. And now next up, I have Mea Culpa, Leech, which is also something I found very recently.

Okay, that last one was Chibomato, Working for Vacation. I love them, and so does my mother. She just texted me and she was like, "Is this Chibomato?" And so did my friend Ella, who is listening right now as well. So I have two fans. But it's a great they're a great group, and I love that song. It's all of their songs are kind of like silly and odd, and very 90s. So next up, I have Sarangi by Hooverphonic. I put this song on here earlier, as in like an hour ago, and now I forgot what it sounds like. So we're gonna find out together right now.

Okay, again, that was Sarangi by Hooverphonic. I did really like that, even though I forgot what it sounded like initially. I did really, really like that. That was quite nice. My mom texted me again, and she was like, oh, your dad would love this, but he's sleeping, so I'll have to send that to him later. And also, speaking of my father, this next song is a Detroit techno tune, so I wish he was awake to hear it, because he loves Detroit techno. This is Galaxy to Galaxy, Jupiter Jazz.

All right. Again, that was Jupiter Jazz by Galaxy 2 Galaxy. I want to do a whole Detroit techno thing at some point. I just haven't had the time and energy to gather up all the resources and such. But my dad would have some good recommendations, I'm sure. And it's cool because it's a genre that comes from a place so close to us. So, and I grew up on it. And it's, yeah, I just love techno. So anyways, next up, I have something that I play a lot on this show, which is Bjork. It's very classic, student college radio music, but I love Bjork also. So my next song is Hyper Ballad by Bjork.

I just realized that this is going to end right basically on the hour. So thank you so much for listening. And stay tuned for Stairway to Heaven with DJ Angel. And thank you so much for listening.

Hello, hello. The time is now 12:03 a.m. and you guys are listening to WCBN FM Ann Arbor, and this is Stairway to Heaven with DJ Angel. And you guys just heard Sleepwalkin' by Better Oblivion Community Center. Yeah, I really love them, and Phoebe Bridgers is also part of that, and I'm super excited to see her this upcoming October on the 3rd when she comes to Detroit. That's going to be quite a show. Yeah, and let's get back into some more music. Next up for you guys, I have You Should Be Changing Everything by Japan Cakes. Yeah, let's get back into it, guys, on WCBN FM Ann Arbor.

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The time is now 12:38 a.m., and you guys are still listening to WCBN FM Ann Arbor, and this is Stairway to Heaven with DJ Angel. And you guys just heard Salad by Blonde Shell. I absolutely love that song. And before that, you guys heard Valentine by Snail Mail, Stronger Than Me by Amy Winehouse, Riding Ice and Twilight Haze by Coca Leaf. I had never listened to either of those songs before, but I really enjoyed them. And before that, we had Interstate Death Toll by Huevos Rancheros, Master of None by Beach House, and Popular Mechanics for Lovers by Bola. I hope I'm pronouncing that correctly. I'd never listened to that either, but yeah, I really enjoyed all of those tracks. Next up for you guys, I have some Beach Boys classic. We're going to be listening to Good Vibrations by the Beach Boys. Yeah, and keep listening to WCBN FM Ann Arbor.

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2: 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And you guys just heard Por los Besos que Me Das by Burguitos. If you guys have been listening to my show throughout the summer, you know that I love to play some Spanish music at the end of my set. And before that, you guys heard Me and My Dog by Boy Genius, and Safety Valve by Belle and Sebastian, Love Song by The Cure, Good Vibrations by Beach Boys, and Salad by Blondshell. And for one last song to finish out the hour, I have Para Poder Olvidarla by Peret. Yeah, I hope you guys all have a great night and keep listening to WCBN FM Ann Arbor. I'll see you guys back next week at 12 a.m. at midnight.

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I'm Greg Bays and this is Radio Babaluma, 3 hours of freeform radio, taking you deep into the night, into the space between Sunday night and Monday morning. 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

0: 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I'm Greg Bays, and I am here every week with Freeform Radio deep into the night, the space between Sunday night and Monday morning. A little bit deeper this semester. We're starting at 1 a.m. And this week we started with the music of the John Mayer and Joe Harriet double quintet from their Indo Jazz Fusions records. That was Partita. Terry Riley gave us Music Inside Curved Entrances from the Lifespan soundtrack. New from Windy and Carl with Optigan Conservatory. This is a brand new record on the Cranky record label. And Windy and Carl with Optigan Conservatory, which is the duo of Frank Rotondo and Fred Thomas. They're playing at Trinasos this Friday. Charlemagne Palestine with Karenina, Part 1. Music for harmonium and falsetto voice, released in 2000 on the Dirtro label. I haven't heard it yet, but Charlemagne Palestine has done a new version of Karenina in collaboration with Daniel O'Sullivan and Oren and Barchi. Pram with Mayfly off of their record Across the Meridian from 2018. Mouse on Mars gave us Schnick Schnack Meltmaid from A Todd Attacker. That came out in 1997 on the Thrill Jockey label. A collaboration between Organum and Zev. That was track one from their 2004 Touch release, Touch label. That's called Tinnitus Vu. And we wrapped up with King Tubby, Dub Confession. 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We are going to stretch out in the second hour right after these messages. 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

wrapping up our stretch out time with the music of Angus MacLise. Nightwing, number 3, from a great box set that came out a couple years ago of archival recordings, the Angus MacLise tapes. We started the 2 o'clock hour with music of Luis Maria Serra from Argentina. That was called Invocation, from a collection of Argentinian avant-garde composers that came out in 1970, Musica Electroacustica. After Luis Maria Serra, we heard the duo of K.G. Hino and Lauren Mazzacane Connors, the first part of Volume 2, a collaborative record they put out in 1997. And as I mentioned, we wrapped up this hour with Angus MacLise. Stay tuned. In the next hour, we will focus on avant-garde, avant-rock, experimental sounds from New Zealand, centered around the Dead Sea. We'll hear from the Dead Sea themselves right after this. You've got attuned to Radio Babaluma on WCBN FM Ann Arbor. I'm Greg Bays, and I thank you for staying up and listening. 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
8: Good morning. It's a new semester here on WCBN. So some changes, of course, that happens. Let me see if I can tell you, let's tell you what's going on, because the schedules change a little bit on Thursdays. So, the syllabus with Manin is now at 7 a.m., and DJ Nash, who you just listened to, is on at 8. I'm still here at 9, and I'll be here until 11. Short stack with Manos, same spot, from 11 until noon. And then at noon, we have songs and stuff with Ross. And at 1 p.m., we have Onomatopoeia Jam with Mia. And then two 30-minute programs beginning at 2, The Scenic Route and Morning Edition, which is a news show. We have at 3 p.m., Waffle House All-Star Hour, which switch times, I believe. And then The Living Room with Mark. That's a very good program, as they all are, and that's from 4 till 5. At 5 p.m., we have Plunge into Grunge with Wyatt, followed by the Daily Sports Report, Pandora's Lunchbox, and then, of course, Face the Music with R Wolf at 7 p.m., Sachet's Shimmy Coco Bop at 8 p.m. At 9 p.m., Disco Vary with Rotating Hosts, Crush Collision from 10 p.m. until midnight, and then the Underground Lounge Hour beginning at midnight. So there's your Thursday lineup. Check WCBN.org so you can make sure that your favorite shows are in place or have moved to another spot. It looks like the schedule is pretty full except for a couple spots on Monday, Tuesday, and Wednesday afternoons, but we're going to get that taken care of pretty quickly. I'll bet by next week it's going to be a full schedule. A lot of new shows and a lot of your old favorites will be here. Anyway, let's begin the new Groovosaurus for this semester. Fall and Winter 2026, University of Michigan, Ann Arbor.

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2: 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Well, we're glad to hear artists like yourself articulate that. So.
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Hey, it's 9 o'clock on Sunday morning. That means it's time for the Gospel Train here on WCBN FM Ann Arbor. I'm this week's host, Tom C. I'm live in the studio, just like Mark was with Tempo Roboto. It was a great show. That means you can give me a call, 734-763-3500. You can also text me at 734-489-9894. Good morning.

0: That was a song of hope, the whole slave used to sing that. I used to hear my father, my aunt, and my mother and them just hum that song.
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0: Yeah.

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That's something they were feeling that they would overcome in the spirit and live on with the Lord when that song was created.

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Hey, we're about halfway through the gospel train. For this Sunday, I'm the host, Tom C., here on WCBN FM Ann Arbor. We bring you an hour of sacred spiritual music at this time every week. Let me tell you what we've been listening to. We started off with a new recording by the Kronos Quartet, all based on recordings that were done by Mahalia Jackson, the ultimate queen of gospel music. That first track was Glorious Mahalia, number one, Hold On, featured her voice. Fisk Jubilee Singers did In Bright Mansions. Honor the Lamb was Belleville A Cappella Choir. Sister Rosetta Tharp and Rock Me. Sweet Honey in the Rock Will Understand It Better By and By. The Lord Will Make a Way was sung by The Sounds of Blackness. Were You There? Sam Cooke and the Soul Stirrers. Longer a cappella piece that we just heard, The Birmingham Sunlights in the Garden. That was beautiful. And we're back to Kronos Quartet with God Shall Wipe All Tears Away from the Glorious Mahalia album. Let's listen to this. We'll do a couple messages, and I'll be back with more great gospel music. Thanks for listening.

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fella down and said, that's it. Yeah. I get so excited. Especially when we get something.

All right, we're in the middle of a medley here of the show's theme song, Gospel Train. Right now we're listening to Belleville A Cappella Choir again with Gospel Train. Fisk Jubilee Singers before that with the Gospel Train. We also heard Pastor Champion, He'll Make a Way, Trust in the Lord. Elizabeth King sang Soul Provider. Bless Me was Maverick City and Kirk Franklin. Dedicated Men of Zion, Rock My Soul. And we started off the second half of the show with the Blind Boys of Alabama, You Can't Hurry God. We should have time to at least hear part of the Birmingham Sunlights singing Gospel Train. And then Eddie Now is going to be in with Pan-African Heartbeat. I've been Tom C. with the Gospel Train this week. Thanks so much for spending your Sunday morning with me.

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1: If you don't wanna go, don't
2: hinder me. Hey, thank you, Tom. Gospel train. I just feel like praying. Anyway, good morning, everybody. This is the Pan-African Heartbeat, hosted by Eddie Now. Most of us have regular shows throughout the week, but there are a number of rotational shows. New semester, so new DJs coming your way with a variety of music. But this is music from Africa. I got Zimbabwe, South Africa, Togo, Congo, Mali, Guinea, Cameroon, all waiting for you. But we're starting off with Oliver Mutkudzi from Zimbabwe, doing Nidima Napadeza. And if you have an African request, I would do my best to get it on. You could call the radio station, that's 734-763-3500, or you could text me, us, at 734-489-9894. If I can find it, I will do my best to get it on live radio. Here's Oliver Mutkudzi.

We're moving around the continent. This is Sona Diabate from Guinea. Before that, Ariamala from Togo, the Soul Brothers. Thandaza, they are from South Africa. And I told you about Oliver Mutkudzi. I found something new on the shelf, at least new to me. This next one is Alpha Blandy from the Ivory Coast. He says he does African reggae. Don't know it? Let's check it out.

0: Definitely had a little reggae beat to it. Steel drums, too. Haven't heard that out of Africa before. That was fun. Alpha Blondie. 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Spinning this one out to my friend Scotty.
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0: Okay, let's go to Nigeria. 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

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Running out of time. I'll get some more King Sunny ID. But we're jumping into Ali Fakhrtoori. This is his last CD. He's cutting it with Toumani Diabaté. They are from Mali. And Toumani Diabaté plays a kora, which I had to look up. It is a stringed instrument extensively in West Africa. Has 21 strings. And after Ali Fakhrtoori, will get his son in, Vieux Fakhrtoori. Anyway, let's check it out.

bunch of new things for me. But this is Regis Gizabo from Madagascar, playing the accordion. Not a lot of accordion other than the polka music that we have here on Wednesday afternoons. I'm jumping over to Senegal. I'm going to read the liner notes because it sounds pretty cool. Like Nusat Feta Ali Khan. He's from Pakistan, if you don't know him. Musa Deng Kala is an extraordinary singer rooted in Islamic, especially Sufi, mystical music tradition. This album's smooth, meditative ambience is colored by Senegalese roots music, given a contemporary sheen. The resulting blend is hypnotic and life-affirming. Gee, I hope so. I have never heard this, but sounds fun to me. Anyway, this is Musa Deng Kala.

Hey, I'm running out of time. It's been a fun hour. Thank you all for joining me for the Pan-African Heartbeat. A different DJ will give you the tour of Africa next week. I'm going to finish off the show from Henri Dikongu. Dikongu from Cameroon. Henri Dikongu doing a song called Francois. Thank you all. I'll actually see you next Wednesday. Good morning, everybody. More music coming your way from WCBN FM Ann Arbor.

0: Good morning. Happy Monday. This is Victoria here with Animal House. And we'll go over what you just heard from the top of the hour. So first, we heard Big Star with September Girls. Then we heard Bruce Springsteen with Cover Me. Then Dr. Dog with Black Red. The Beach Boys with Your Summer Dream. And then just now, Led Zeppelin with Dire Maker. But we're going to keep it moving. This next song that I'm going to play is interesting because when I found it, I was really confused. On streaming platforms, there's two bands with exactly the same name, but sing very different songs. Maybe another day I'll play the other, First Class, which is what they're called. But today we're going to hear First Class with Me and My Gemini.
1: End of another day, and we still found a way.

So don't cry, don't sigh. You see, baby, we're bound to get by with love and strength, and the more we try.

Victoria here again, and you just heard Buffalo Springfield with Rock and Roll Woman. Before that, we listened to England Dan and John Ford Coley with Love is the Answer. Before that, we heard the Cocteau Twins with Sugar Hiccup. And before that, we heard Cleo with Faces. So this next song that I'm going to play, I just learned a really cool fun fact about it. If anyone knows the song It Never Rains in Southern California by Albert Hammond, this next song is by his son. And I had been listening to this song for a little while and I had no clue that it was his son, even though it's by Albert Hammond Jr. So this next song is Hard to Live in the City by Albert Hammond Jr.

Good morning. We're just about at the end of the show here, but today's a very special day for a special song. It is, in fact, September 21st. It is the morning, not the night, but I do feel like this song still applies. I could not find this song on a physical copy here at the station, but I just had to play it. So don't you worry. It's still coming. We're gonna listen to Earth, Wind, and Fire with September to close us out on this Monday morning, September 21st, 2026.

Good morning, folks. It's 7 a.m. You're tuned in to WCBN FM Ann Arbor. And this morning on Breakfast Jams, we're going miles beyond.

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0: All right, folks. That was Turin Breaks with Moonlight Mile, the Rolling Stones tune from a best of collection of theirs called Bottled at the Source. Before that, Gary Clark Jr. with Cold Blooded from The Story of Sonny Boy Slim, which came out in 2015. Buddy Guy before that with Someone Else's Steppin' In from Slippin' In. In 1994, Puss in Boots before that with the Wilco tune, Jesus, Etc. from No Fools, No Fun. Before that, Stephen Malkmus from Pavement from his first solo record with the tune JoJo's Jacket. That came out in 2001. We kicked the show off with the Mahavishnu Orchestra because we're going miles beyond today, folks. And that was the tune. The release is Birds of Fire in 1973. Next up, Mavis Staples with Action.
1: Don't.

All right, folks. That was Thin Line Between Love and Hate from The Pretenders from Learning to Crawl in 84. You heard Junior Mervin before that with Police and Thieves from the album of the same name in 77. Joe Strummer before that with The Harder They Come from a benefit album, Free the West Memphis 3, back in 2000. Andre 3000 before that with All Together Now, and that was a single that came out in 2010 that he did, Beatles cover. Aretha Franklin before that. We did a threefer, an Aretha threefer. We had Think from Live on Letterman in 97. And then before that, Maceo Parker covering Rock Steady. And Baby, I Love You from Aretha before that. Scott McMicken and the Ever Expanding with Grateful before that. And if you've been listening this morning, you might note that we heard a Dr. Dog song during the previous show, during Victoria's Animal House show. She played something from Shame, I think it was. Great tune. Mavis Staples before that with Action, and Turn Breaks with Moonlight Mile before that. We've got time for a bit of one more. We're not going to be able to get it all in. It's going to be Ernest Ranglin, Pass the Dutchie.

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All right, hopefully I have your attention. Good morning. You're tuned in to WCBN-FM Ann Arbor. My name is DJ Ish, and it's Monday. Happy Monday to everyone, especially those who have to navigate their way through the endless maze of streets because all the roads are closed, and you have to find a new way to the station all the time. But I'm not going to complain. Anyway, we needed a little pick-me-up right off the bat, so our pals The Darkness are singing about a thing called love, and I am behind it. Anyway, thanks so much for listening. Here is some Lizzie Mercier without the Declue and a special 12-inch. So thanks for listening to Faux Show Radio. My name's DJ Ish, and I'm here until 10 o'clock. Don't go anywhere.

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When I'm in Ann Arbor, I like to listen to WCBN FM and DJ Ish, because she plays Hawkwind and Black Sabbath.

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You're tuned into WCBN-FM Ann Arbor. My name is DJ Ish, and this is Faux Show Radio. I'm on every Monday from 8 to 10 in the morning. Hopefully getting your week kicked off in a non-terrifying manner. Although I don't make any guarantees because sometimes that happens. Anyway, let me see. I'm going to tell you what we listened to in this first freeform set, in the truest sense of the word, since I don't think we didn't have a rhyme. There was no rhyme nor reason this morning, but that's the way we do things around here. Let me see. We started out with a feel good tune from The Darkness. Super. The kids in 2003 said, "Hey, glam's not dead." And they released a wonderful album called Permission to Land. And we heard the track, I Believe in a Thing Called Love. Some of those notes just, they hit you where caffeine just doesn't. And then we heard from Lizzie Mercier, Without the Dead Clue, apparently. This was a, wait, where do I have it? I have an extended 12-inch remix of Zulu Rock. And I'm going to try to attempt this, so give me some leeway. Wakwa Zulu, Kwezi Zulu Rock. So there we go. That came out in 84 on CBS. And then after that, we heard from Klaus Nomi. I can't bypass a track that has rubber bands or lasers in it. So we heard Rubber Band Laser from the one and only Klaus Nomi's Simple Man release from 1982. Good stuff. Yellow gave us Vicious Games. This is another 12-inch Extendo remix from 1985 out on Elektra. Dig in the 12-inch bins, people. I tell you. It's good stuff. And then after Yellow, we heard from the three Johns, one of which is my buddy John Langford from the Mekons, who they may be coming into town, but we'll find out soon enough. We heard Pink Headed Bug from this super cool EP that I picked up. I'm going to shout Encore Records for a good portion of today's show. I went a little crazy in there yesterday, and the fine folks there, they oblige in a spectacular manner. So yeah, we heard Pink Headed Bug from Some History. Great album cover too. Orange and Black. It looks like a clown face to me and a chicken. But that's just me. That's my interpretive brain. Let's see. After the three Johns, we heard from Delta 5. Now That You've Gone, we have a retrospective called Singles and Sessions 1979-1981. A compilation that came out on the Kill Rock Stars. Yeah, these guys were inspired by and mentored by the Mekons as well as Gang of Four. These guys came out on the lead scene in 1978 and our lives are better because of that. And then right now, like I mentioned, we're descending into Gong Land right now. It's yet another iteration of Gong. This is Pierre Morlaine's Gong. And I thought the tune The Bender might be very fitting. So anyway, we're going to go on an events bender in just a moment. And that was a really ham-handed segue, but that's what you get. That's what you pay for. People, high quality performing. Let me see, let's get into it. So today is Monday, September 21st. As far as I can tell, we're still a free country, but that seems to be diminishing right before our eyes. Yeah, so while you still can, let's go see some documentaries and whatnot in the theaters. Go see music, get out there, consume positive, healthy media to offset all the horrors that are happening. And that's just, like, my opinion, man. Yeah, we're like,

at 8 p.m. at the Arc is Palmyra. And then we got Chinese Football. That's tomorrow. These are indie rockers coming out of Wuhan. Something good that came out of Wuhan. If you know, you know. That's Tuesday. That's tomorrow at 7 at the Blind Pig, also right here in town. Also tomorrow at 7 at the Moondog. This is down in Detroit. Time Thief. Sleep Tight Tiger. Oh, it says they're from Chicago now. They relocated. But Sleep Tight Tiger is comprises former WCBN DJs. So there you go. They're our pals. And they're quite good, actually. So go see them. It's a fun show. And Rat Paws. So I said that was at the Moondog. Cousin Curtis is at the Arc at 8 p.m. on Tuesday. This is a free show, but donations would be more than welcome to support food gatherers. And that includes, like, canned stuff and things, I believe. You can check with the venue. Always check with the venue on any shows, because sometimes ticket sales are limited. Sometimes the room is not that big. Sometimes tickets are only available at the door. And we only have the info that is in front of us. So if you're interested in a show, maybe do a little extra research just to make sure. All right, that diatribe aside. Tomorrow at Ziggy's, this is in Ipsy, at 8 p.m. is Bird Dog. This I like this. The group says it will play music inspired by Sun Ra, Ornette Coleman, and others, other explorers of the universe. Who else would that be? Who else would explore the universe musically? That's a subjective question. Beth Orton is at L Club Wednesday, the 23rd at 7. That's in Detroit. Blue Llama on Wednesday is the Nicole Zuridis Quartet. It's at 7, and it doesn't say there's a second show, so 7 p.m. it is. Also Wednesday at 7 p.m. is Exit Ticket, Lilac, and Wet Body. Ew. That's at Ziggy's. Let's see. North Star Lounge. Wednesday at 7:30 is a benefit for Safe House Center, featuring local songwriters including Laura McAndrew, Kat Stye, and Coley Roberts. Safe House, just for information, is a domestic abuse treatment center in Washtenaw County. It sounds like it should be a support. It's not like domestic abuse is something that needs to be treated. Maybe we can reword that. And then I'm going to read the rest of this page, which is only one more event. So Wednesday, 8 p.m. is Montreal's very own Elephant Stone with the Going Gons and Matthew Smith at the Outer Limits Lounge in Detroit. So I'm compelled to tell you that events calendar is brought to you by the locally owned Ann Arbor Observer, providing news and events online at AnnArborObserver.com. On A2 View, the Observer's weekly e-newsletter ends in print. You can hear events calendar every 3 hours on the half hour. Right here on WCBN FM Ann Arbor. All right, I threatened to gong, and gong I shall deliver. I think we've moved into, where are we? All right, we went from the bender into arabesque intro. So I'm gonna let this roll for just another moment while I load up some more gong for you, and then we shall commence with the music. Anyway, thanks as always for tuning in to WCBN FM Ann Arbor. Don't go anywhere. And if you are so inclined, you can text us 734-489-9894. Or give the DJ a shout 734-763-3500. All right, let's get some freaky gong going here. Thanks for listening.

0: All right, I'm busting in here. Thanks so much for tuning in to WCBN FM Ann Arbor. We are the place for all the things for your ears. So let me see, what do we do? What are we up to? What the heck? Let me see. We started out the last set with some Gong. The Pierre Morlin years, I suppose. We started out with a couple tracks from Time is the Key from 1979. We heard The Bender, and then I think most of Arabesque intro. I don't know, I wasn't keeping track. And then Percolations from the cleverly titled Espresso. This is another one. Yes, the massive drum solo, which I proclaim Pierre Morlin was playing with his massive forehead. Take a look at the pictures. This man is not joking around. That's quite a cranium. Let me see. And then we heard Chandra from Gong. This came from their Shamal album from 1975. A little bit of Steve Hillagen on this. Actually, not on this particular track, but he's there. This one was produced by Nick Mason from 1975. This is a good one. And then since I threatened, I don't know if it was last week or the week before, but I was going to try to find as many versions of MacArthur Park as I could and play them, I found the Richard Harris, the bloated gas bag version of MacArthur Park on 45. This came out on Dunhill in 1968. But he just goes on and on, so we had to make him stop. And then Local Rockers, the Chubb Sessions band. Yeah, you got to do some digging on this one. We heard Daddy Drinks Because You Cry from My Life with the Time of Vampires from 2002. Thanks to Burbo for handing me this one. This is good stuff. Ann Arbor is a good music scene if you leave your basement. And then right now, Headache for Michelle from the Au Pairs, which is rolling us into the 9 o'clock hour. So I have something planned. I don't know if it was unexpected, but Rita Mitsuko has been around since the 80s. Very fun French duo, doing lots of cool stuff. What's her face? Sorry, that's really formative. What's her name? Oh, Catherine Ringer passed away just a couple of days ago. So I'm pulling as much as we have in the station, which is quite a lot, and I'm impressed. But we're going to hear some Rita Mitsuko right now in honor of the late Catherine Ringer. Her partner Fred Chichin passed away several years ago as well. So we're going to have a little French nonsense coming up at the beginning of hour two of Faux Show Radio. Maybe I'll give you a ID. Yeah, let's do that. Anyway, thanks so much for listening to the radio. I'll be here till 10 a.m., so please don't go anywhere.
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This is the one song I didn't want to talk over. But it's been 30 minutes, so it's time. Thanks so much for listening to WCBN FM Ann Arbor. Thank you for the messages and the calls. It's always awesome to know that you're out there listening and we are contributing to your positive mental health. That's what we do. Let me see. We just did about 30 minutes of a retrospective of the one and only Catherine Ringer from Lairita Mitsuko, an early 80s French kind of a post-punk pop band. Did a lot of great stuff. And we have quite a few pieces here in the station, so I was really happy to add to my one poor little CD that I brought from home. Let me see. All right, I'll start out from the top. At the 9 o'clock hour, we started out with my theme song, Stupid Anyway, from the 1986 release, The No Comprendo. And then, let's see, then we followed that with Le Petit Train from their 88 release, Marc y Robert. And then another one from the, I have a bonus version of their self-titled album, Lairita Mitsuko, with a five-track bonus. So we heard Minuit Dansant from that one. That also came from 84. And then Singing in the Shower was their collab with Sparks. Actually, the Males actually wrote this track, if the 12-inch is correct. This was an extended 12-inch that we've got down here. How obscure is that? That's the beauty of the WCBN library. So that came out in 89. And then we heard Restez Avec Moi from 84's self-titled Lairita Mitsuko. And then another one, just upon recommendation, I had to listen to Andy, also from the No Comprendo. And then we're listening to the French version of Marcia Baila from, again,

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1: If your dad was crossing, you'd stop. If your favorite Aunt Judy was crossing, you'd stop. If your high school biology teacher, Mrs. Jones, was crossing, you'd stop. If your next door neighbor, Dan, was crossing, you'd stop. If your niece, Kelly, was crossing, even though you think she's sort of flaky, you'd stop. Even if someone dressed in a chicken suit was crossing because you love chickens, you'd stop. In Ann Arbor, we stop for pedestrians at crosswalks. Period. It's the law.

All right, we're going to necessarily spin this translator's backwards while I talk my way out the door this very morning. Thanks so much for tuning in to WCBN-FM Ann Arbor. I do not believe there is a show following me, so we will get a tasty morsel from the archive. If the system is still set as it was last week, we should be hearing Thursday at 5 o'clock, which I believe would be Plunge into Grunge. So we shall see. You'll be just as surprised as I will. But then the rest of the lineup is uber solid, as usual. Don't go anywhere at 11. It's Sam with Video Life. And then a new program, the Magnolia Hour with DJ Lyneth. Marcus is back at 1 o'clock with The Bite of the Elephant. Freeform with Alex at 2. We got Club H with St. Reed and Hank. St. Hank? That's 3 o'clock. 4 o'clock is Sun Ra is on the air. And so on and so forth. So please don't go anywhere. New schedule is well underway. And that's all you need to know. So let me tell you what we listened to so I can get to this last track. Let's see. We started out with... we had just a huge French set coming off of Leirita Mitsuko tribute. We heard from Nordine Staffy with Danser les Raski and Creole Star with Break Magic Dance from a super awesome Born Bad compilation I just picked up called France Chebrin, French Boogie 1982 to 1989, Volume 2. That was a score. And then the English New Wavers Fashion gave us Street Player Mechanic Fabrique. That was one of their chart hits in 82. And then right now we're listening to Translator with Necessary Spinning from 81's Heartbeats and Triggers. So every once in a while I will get what is called a white whale. If you're in the record collecting, if you have that illness, you'll know what that is. And I finally found one. I've been looking for Rigiera. They sound Italian and they sing about flipping things, but they are German through and through. So we are going to hear the super banger Vamos a la Playa from their self-titled album from 1983. So you can be ding-dang sure I'm going to play more of this. So don't go anywhere. My name is DJ Ish. This is Faux Show Radio. Thanks so much for listening and don't go anywhere.

0: Welcome in, everybody, to this Wednesday's episode of The Wild World of College Football here on WCBN FM Ann Arbor. I'm Jake Lancer, and boy, do we have a fun panel for you today. And, you know, let's just get right into it. Wild weekend of college football, and it all starts in the Big Ten. Trouble in Paradise, the conference that's won the last three national championships. Obviously, on Michigan Football Monday, we talked about the University of Michigan's tremendous victory against Oklahoma at home over the weekend. But aside from that, a difficult weekend for the Big Ten, and we have to start down south in Texas, where Ohio State, the number one team in the nation, falls after being up by 20 on the road. Guys, what do you think?
1: Ryan Day couldn't handle the pressure. I think it really goes to show is Ohio State, almost in a way, couldn't make it four quarters. And I feel like for Ryan Day, if I'm looking back at him, if I'm an Ohio State fan, that one's got to sting more of because of the letdown in the fourth quarter than just losing overall by that margin. I think it really says a lot about him and his coaching staff. But also on the flip side, if you're Steve Sarkisian and Arch Manning, and you really needed that win, and that was a great win, and shows that was probably the best game of Sark's career. And for him to have that is just incredible. And as a Michigan fan, it's nice not to see the boys in Columbus in the one spot.
2: For sure. And yeah, just sticking with Texas, I wouldn't necessarily call this the best game of Arch Manning's career, but it was definitely the biggest statement that he's had so far. And he's had a little bit of a roller coaster of a career in his time as a starter down in Austin, but to show that he can rally his guys, have them battle back from a big deficit in when the number one team in the country is coming to town, a team that they've lost to twice in the last year and a half, by the way. I think that just sent a huge message to the entire college football world that Arch is finally living up to his potential. And dare I say, Texas is back.
3: I mean, yeah, this is a game where, I mean, Ohio State in the first half basically had everything go their way. They had every single possible play almost turn their tide. And you go up 20 points going in the second half. And again, they could not get a stop in the fourth quarter, 21 points in the final quarter for Texas. Again, kicker woes for Ohio State. I don't understand how you look at, again, with Jaden Fielding, missed kicks against Michigan and Indiana the last 2 years. Now you have Hawkins this year, and he pulls it wide left again. And I don't understand how from a team like Ohio State with all the resources they have cannot recruit an elite kicker to get on their football team. But I think I look at this game. One thing that I'm really concerned about is Ohio State defense, which again was the main reason they were a top team last year. Two pressures on Arch Manning in the entire game on about 35 plus dropbacks. I mean, that is completely unacceptable. And again, Ohio State is not going to be able to really be tested on that very often, just because of how the talent gap between them and most other teams. But again, some of the top teams, there's no way you can win with that production from the defensive line.
0: Texas trailed 23-3 at their own 42-yard line. 4th and 9, and Sark decides to go for it. After the game, he said, "They didn't hire me to keep it close. They hired me to win." I respect that comment a lot. A lot of coaches in that position would probably punt the ball, and you wouldn't fault them. 4th and 9 on your own side of the field. Clearly, Sark had different ideas on Saturday, and it worked out. Texas had only scored 3 points going into the fourth quarter and then puts up a whopping 21, shutting out Ohio State in the fourth, only 3 points in the entire second half. What a win for Texas. And Ohio State has lost 3 of its last 4. Yeah. What's going on in Columbus, guys?
4: Yeah, that was a brutal loss. Even in the first half, Texas was kind of giving them everything, like the first play fumble. You can't have that. And Ohio State kind of took advantage with the field goal, and then the interception, which should have been a deep shot to the red zone for Texas, landed in the hands of the Ohio State defender. And then the drop touchdown by Ryan Wingo, one of the best receivers in the country. And Ohio State couldn't take advantage of all those three huge mistakes. They built up a big lead and then just absolutely collapsed. Their fans are going to be cutthroat, and Ryan Day is going to have to come up with an answer here. They're going to have some big games later in the year. They're going to need to bounce back.
3: And I mean, for Sark, as a coach throughout his career at Texas, this guy's been dropping big games left and right. I mean, again, the most painful one dates back to the Ohio State semifinal loss in the Cotton Bowl. And last year you go into Columbus again, and again, you basically get blanked offensively. You show no life offensively. Arch Manning looks lost until roughly the fourth quarter, where they had some chance to mount a comeback and just come up short. But I mean, he again, SEC championship game, hasn't beat Georgia yet. He finally gets one monkey off his back in that regard, and he finally gets his signature win for his career thus far.
0: Yep. Well, let's move on to the other big game in the Big Ten. Didn't expect it to be a big game, but maybe we should have realized. Oklahoma State and Oregon going at it. Oregon falling to OSU 39-31. Oregon was tested last week against Boise State right before Michigan took on Western Michigan. We were watching it up in the booth. Almost lost there. This time they do stumble on the road in Bedlam to Oklahoma State. Dante Moore, 191 passing yards, 14 for 29, two touchdowns. Did he do enough over the weekend in order for Oregon to win? Is this loss on him? Go at it, guys.
2: I think that this loss falls mainly on the shoulders of Oregon's defense, who really gave up. They had a pick six early on in the game to kind of prevent it from getting even more out of hand. But Oklahoma State's offense had, I think it was 554 total yards of offense in this game. And if not for a couple bounces of the ball that went Oregon's way, Oklahoma State could have very easily won this game by three scores. So the defense certainly did not do the job that was expected of them coming in to the year, being regarded as one of the top units in the country. But again, Dante Moore did his best to keep his team in the game. And I don't think this game completely rules him out from Heisman contention, but certainly that this is going to put a dent in Oregon's path forward, especially with a trip to the Coliseum to play the Trojans coming up in a couple weeks.
3: I mean, I think the most biggest sign you could take away from this game is that Oregon's deeply missing the loss of Will Stein and Tosh Lupoi. I mean, you give up 27-39 with a team that with the amount of talent Oregon has, and that's just unacceptable. And I don't think the offense, I think, is better state than the defense. The defense is a complete mess right now. I'm not going to be too harsh on them offensively. Maybe they haven't really gotten their completely understand the new system. Want to see more from the run game from Oregon. You got Deer Hill and Jordan Davison. I think both of them are really talented backs, and you really haven't seen them really get consistent production from them. And I a lot of the focus on this goes to Dante Moore just because of the whole decision for him to come back, and I don't pit this loss against him. But Oregon's defense was dominated this game. They gave up over 500 yards, and Drew Mestemaker looked like the quarterback we saw last year rather than the shell we saw of him from week one. So not pinning this on Dante Moore. It's more overall team woes from Oregon.
4: I actually think a little differently. I think you need to put some of this blame on Dante Moore because this is a guy who could have gone to the draft last year and been a first-round pick. This is a guy who's supposed to be a Heisman contender this year, first quarterback taken in the draft. And you go 14 for 29 against a team who just got dominated by Tulsa. I don't think that's acceptable with guys like Evan Stewart and DeCorian Moore at wide receiver.
2: Less than 200 yards passing as well.
4: Yeah, 14 for 29, under 50% completion rate. I mean, this guy, I had him as my Heisman coming into the year, and that's not a showing that you want to see.
0: Yeah, I should give him some context that Oklahoma State did lose at Tulsa week one, 24-10, makes the upset win even more impressive. I mean, this Oklahoma State team is basically last year's North Texas squad.
2: Right.
0: And guys, I think I'm ready to say it. I'm in love with Drew Mestemaker. This guy is amazing. I mean, I was just in awe watching the highlights of this game. He throws a pretty ball, but he can also run it. And I think that if Oklahoma State can pick up some more wins this season, some more statement wins, I mean, they only play two more ranked teams in Houston and Texas Tech right now. I think Mestemaker could throw his name into the Heisman conversation.
1: I agree. And I think I was next to you when you were saying this looks like an NFL.
0: I did say that. He looked like an NFL quarterback out against the Oregon defense. I mean, I feel very strongly about that.
1: I think there's definitely a lot to be said about Mestemaker's ability to throw the ball. He just has to be a little bit more precise with it. Two interceptions there, and I don't necessarily want to put props up for the Oregon defense. It was nowhere near their best showing. But some of this also just real quick, back to Zach's point, how it's a fall on the Oregon offense. And again, it wasn't Dante Moore's best game, but I know he had some house stuff going on. But you get two turnovers and you don't turn the ball over yourself as a quarterback. You need to make something happen there.
0: Yeah, so now, you know, you're looking back and over in Eugene, Oregon still has to go on the road to number 12 USC in 2 weeks, as was mentioned, at number 6 Ohio State on November 7th, and then the week after that they host Michigan. They finish the season with Michigan State and Washington, skip through a couple games in between USC and Ohio State there, but there are definitely some tests left on this schedule. Is their game against USC an elimination game for the college football playoff?
1: No, and I just say that straight up so harshly because we've seen 10-2 teams get in repeatedly, and while I wouldn't frame it as a decision-making game or a win and you're in kind of deal because it's so early on, it's definitely still a crucial game that Oregon needs to pick up. But then again, we saw how Ohio State was on the road and Michigan last year on the road. So if you're looking at this from an Oregon perspective, if you drop the USD game, it's not the end of the world, but it is do or die.
4: I would say it's kind of similar to this Michigan-Oklahoma game this week for Michigan. Like, a lot rode on that game for Michigan. Like, what direction is the season going to go after that tough week one? And Michigan took advantage of their opportunity, beat Oklahoma. I'm looking at Oregon to do the same type of thing and make a statement win to get back on track.
2: Yeah, I completely agree. With Tucker's point about 10-2 teams getting into the playoffs in the past, and with this strength of schedule, if Oregon is able, let's say they do drop the USC game, if they're able to win out or take 7 of 8 out of that, the resume on that would look very, very strong, and I think the strength of that could be enough to carry them into the college football playoff alone.
0: Yeah, let's look at the Big Ten as a whole now from over the weekend. I'm going to run through some scores, and then you guys can discuss. After that, we'll get into a little bit of a look ahead with next week's slate. We obviously talked about Ohio State falling to Texas 24-23, Oregon losing at Oklahoma State 39-31. USC and Penn State both did take care of business. USC gave up 30 points to a Louisiana squad that just is not the best, so I still think that they are a bit fraudulent, but that's a discussion for another time. Washington scathes by Utah State 16-14. Iowa beats Iowa State 16-13. Purdue falls to Wake Forest in overtime. Minnesota gets steamrolled by Mississippi State. Mississippi State's quarterback looks pretty good. Another note. Illinois falls to Duke 31-27. Michigan State wins. Maryland wins. Nebraska wins. UCLA wins. And Wisconsin wins. Rough week for the Big Ten. How about you each take a game? Talk about it. We'll go around and discuss.
2: I mean, I would like to focus on the two non-conference losses that you mentioned in that slate with Minnesota and Illinois. You know, Duke won the ACC last year, very surprising. And so Illinois has lost a lot of the talent that kind of got them back into the Big Ten conversation these last couple of years. So there, I think a drop is expected from them. But yeah, Minnesota, on the other hand, at home, losing by, I think, 25 to Mississippi State in a game where they really just got completely dominated. I think, that is a very troubling sign for them. But yeah, I think, like, with the trend of the Big Ten winning the last few national championships, it's I think they would want to project strength all around as a conference and not really have losses like this kind of tarnish the rest of the teams. But yeah,
3: I mean, I will counter that last point. I don't think anyone has ever argued the Big Ten is top to down the best conference. I think very clearly the Big Ten has been set in stone as a conference that has a couple of elite teams and a couple teams are just fine, along with, you know, typically a very big bottom, which is completely separate from the rest of the conference. But I'll take the other game. I think Washington was a team that came in this year with some people saying they're a dark horse playoff team. They are not. This Washington team is base offensively nothing outside of Damon Williams, who, again, had some controversy in the offseason when he tried to leave the team. there's no run game besides Damon Williams scrambles. They just scraped by Washington State in their first game. Not a great Washington State team. They come in and play a Utah State game team that, you know, that just came off a loss, and it comes down to a final play Hail Mary that they had to swat down. So this Washington team has shown me nothing, and some of that's just preseason hype with them having a very star quarterback, but I don't expect this Washington team to really do much in the conference. I think they're going to be sitting around 7-5 again.
1: I think one game that kind of flies under the radar to me is the Wisconsin game, and Wisconsin had a very strong showing, nearly 5-for-12 on third down, and no turnovers in that game. So you really command the game, and coming back from Notre Dame in a game in which you did not look very strong, I thought it was great how they established the run, 233 yards on the ground, protected the ball, but also won the line of scrimmage. And that's Wisconsin football as well as we know it, is running the ball, Jonathan Taylor, Melvin Gordon. So it's really nice to see those guys get back on track and see Wisconsin football back to its known.
4: I want to talk about USC real quick. You did mention that they gave up 30 points, but their offense has looked great so far in their three games. Jaden Maeva has looked really solid, and then King Miller, their running back, we saw him kind of have a breakout game versus Michigan last year. Lincoln Riley hasn't really broken through at USC yet. This year could be the year. They play Oregon, they play Penn State, Ohio State, and Indiana, which are all tough games. I think if they win two of those games, they could be a 10-2 team looking at breaking into the playoff picture for the first time under Lincoln Riley.
0: Well, all right. Let's turn the page and look ahead to week 3 in the college football world. We're going to go around, talk about a couple of games, and after each game we discuss, we'll have each of you pick. Guys, are we doing scores today, or are we just doing outright winners? You tell me.
3: Yeah, let's do outright.
0: All right.
3: Yeah.
0: Let's start with the Friday night slate, the preview. Number 22, Houston at number 13, Texas Tech, 8 p.m. on Fox. Should be a fun Friday night game, the lone ranked game on Friday night. Big 12 battle. Who do you guys like in this one and why?
3: I'm going to go Houston in this one. I think Will Hammond has looked pedestrian at quarterback for Texas Tech. That elite defense is no longer there. I think Houston was a team that flew under the radar last year, who brought back a lot of talent. I think Connor Wegman's a fairly decent quarterback. I think I see Houston winning this game on the road in Lubbock.
2: Yeah, I'm going to counter that. I'm going to take Texas Tech in this one. You mentioned this is a lone ranked game on the Friday night slate. This could be the lone ranked game that ranked opponent that Texas Tech plays for quite some time, and I think they're going to respond to that challenge, having their first real test of the season. They've had a couple close calls in their first two games, but I think they meet the moment here.
1: I'm also going to go Texas Tech, just to piggyback off Zach. I think they get it together, and as you said, lock in and really realize the value of that game in the Big 12.
4: I'll go Houston here. I like their quarterback, Connor Wegman. I think their offense has looked solid so far, and they have a solid team overall. I'm not in love with Texas Tech. I don't think they're as good as they were last year.
0: The Red Raiders have won 11 of the last 12 meetings and have not lost to Houston at home since 1990. Night game at Texas Tech. Give me the Red Raiders. All right, on to Saturday's slate. Not the most enticing slate, but there are definitely some gems there on the schedule that we can touch on. Let's start with one of the earlier games, SMU at Louisville, number 16 versus number 23, to get things going in the afternoon.
3: Yeah, and I think this is a fairly big game in the ACC overall. Again, Miami's the heavy favorite in that conference, but I think this year a potential second ACC team could emerge. I think it would be either one of these two teams, and Lincoln Kiedenholtz has looked really good at Louisville so far, had a big game against Ole Miss, had a big game last week. Kevin Jennings has also looked phenomenal this year, but I think with this game being on the road in Louisville, I'm going to take the Cardinals, and I just because I think they get more production out of other people on the team outside their quarterback play. The two backs and Keewon Brown and Isaac Brown are the difference, and Louisville wins this one.
2: I'm expecting some fireworks in this one for sure. I could very easily see both teams topping 30 points, much like Louisville's opener against Ole Miss a couple weeks back. But yeah, I'm also rolling with the Cards in this one. Again, could be a statement win for them. And Lincoln Kienholz has looked phenomenal so far. So this is his chance to prove that he can top a ranked opponent.
1: I can see this game really going either way, and I think that hinges on SMU's ability to get the ball flying and get it going. And so I think if SMU's able to get that across and establish it early, that they can take this one. But I'm also going to have to go Louisville just because I feel that SMU's look very one-dimensional this year, and Louisville's just a stronger, more experienced team.
2: They've had a couple turnover problems as well, so SMU.
4: I'll take SMU here. I'm a big Kevin Jennings fan. He's just got big game experience going back to 2 years ago in the playoffs, even though that was a rough game against Penn State. He's still got 3 solid years of start, and he's looked great so far this year, 40 for 52, 767 yards and 8 touchdowns in 2 games. I'll take the experience of Jennings.
0: Yeah, I'm not the biggest Kevin Jennings fan, but I do have to agree with you about the experience factor. You know, it's going to be a shootout. Louisville averaging 552 yards per game, SMU at 566. This one could really get exciting. Some fireworks in the afternoon slate. Pony up on the road. Give me SMU to take down Louisville. Let's talk about a couple more games before we get to the marquee matchup of the week. Michigan State travels to No. 3 Notre Dame, 7:30 on NBC. Can Sparty keep this one close, guys?
3: No.
2: Give me the Irish.
3: I think they get killed. They're going into South Bend in this game, and this Michigan State team has only played 2 MAC opponents where I don't even think they look all that dominant in those games. So
1: this is also a Notre Dame offense with C.J. Carr leading it, and I would not be surprised if C.J. Carr has a big leap in the Heisman race here upcoming. So then again, Michigan State, new head coach with Pat Fitzgerald. I'm also rolling with the Irish for the easy W.
4: Yeah, I'm pretty excited to watch this one. I think Notre Dame is going to have a night out there.
0: Pat Fitzgerald does have a history with Notre Dame. He was a linebacker on the Northwestern team that pulled off a road upset at Notre Dame in 1995 and then coached a Northwestern squad to a 43-40 overtime win against the Irish in 2014. Notre Dame, though, pretty heavy favorite. Really don't like either of these teams, don't want to root for either of these teams, but I will be taking Notre Dame. 2 interesting late night games before we touch on the main event. Let's start with New Mexico at number 24, Oklahoma. The Sooners coming off a loss in the Big House. New Mexico, guys, do not sleep on them. I think this could be closer than the experts think.
3: Yeah, I mean, Jackson Ack was a guy that really went on the radar as one of the better group of five coaches last year. And I don't see an upset happen. I think the Oklahoma defense is still too good. And I think Mateer bounces back in some way from obviously last week against Michigan. But I can see it being closer than expected, but no way in an upset.
2: New Mexico was able to hold their own a little bit when they came to the Big House last year. But yeah, I think similar story this time around. OU bounces back.
1: I think the Brett Venables-led defense of OU really steps up early on and makes it a lot easier on Mateer later into the game. And so I think if I'm Venables looking at this game, I'm really looking at it hinging on my defense and making it as easy on John as possible. And then again, I think just the talent differential between these teams is just too vast. And that's not necessarily to throw shade on New Mexico, but rather what Brett Venables and this OU squad is capable of.
4: Yeah, I completely agree. I think that Oklahoma defense is a top defense in the nation, especially led by Brent Venables, who was a great defensive coordinator before taking over the Oklahoma spot. So I think Oklahoma defense can lead them to a win here, holding New Mexico to 1 score.
0: All right, let's get to the game of the week, a top 10 matchup down south between LSU and Ole Miss. Lane Kiffin's return to the Grove, No. 7 LSU, No. 8 Ole Miss. Lane Kiffin leaves Ole Miss in the middle of a college football playoff run and a historic 11-1 regular season. The Rebels end up losing to Miami in the CFP. Lane goes to rival LSU, takes a decent amount of the coaching staff and key roster members with him. We've been waiting for this one for a long, long time. Security increases have already been talked about. There'll be 19 officers on horseback in Oxford on the weekend. Let's talk about this game, guys. Who do you think wins? And let's actually, before who do you think wins, I want to ask you this. Lane Kiffin said that Ole Miss is the underdog in this game, and they have everything, or Ole Miss has everything to lose, and that LSU is the underdog in this game. Excuse me. Do you agree with that statement from Lane, or is that coach talk?
3: I will never believe a single thing Lane Kiffin says out of his mouth, so no, LSU is the favorite here.
2: Completely disagree with that as well. This is a top 10 matchup. Both teams have very much a lot on the line.
1: I'm with these guys. I don't trust Lane Kiffin for a second, and I don't even know if he was on the tarmac when he got fired.
4: Yeah, Lane Kiffin left Ole Miss to kind of build a super team at LSU, buying their quarterback Sam Leavitt and one of the best rosters in the nation. They should never be an underdog this year.
0: Yeah, I think it's going to be a fun one. The environment is certainly going to be loud. I don't know how much Ole Miss has here, but I'm willing to bank on just the energy in the stadium. I think Ole Miss could get this done, guys. I think it's a pretty veteran squad. LSU may be a little bit more talented in some ways, but I do think that the chemistry of this Ole Miss team, along with the motivation behind them, could certainly play a factor in a pretty electric night game.
3: Yeah, and first off, they should probably ban mustard bottles from...
0: That's a good call. And maybe golf balls
3: in Oxford. So, I mean, I hope there's a scene like that again, because he obviously deserves it, but... I think it's definitely possible. It's a head-to-head top 10 matchup. Both these teams have a chance to win this game. And I'm looking at the quarterback battle right here. I obviously, with Kawan Lacy, I think the advantage goes towards Ole Miss and the running back department. I trust Chambliss a lot more than Sam Leavitt. Sam Leavitt had a sneakily rough night against Louisiana Tech, and I don't think that Clemson team that, again, they dominated in the first game is all that impressive. They only won 22-7 over Georgia Southern with barely any offensive production. I like the Rebels here.
2: I think we need to start keeping a tally of just how many revenge games Lane Kiffin is going to play in his career. It seems like this is about the fourth or fifth different school where he's had something like that. But yeah, in terms of the quarterback matchup, on paper, it's Chambliss seems to have the edge. And obviously, the Tigers have the road atmosphere in Oxford. They're going to be extra fired up for this one going against them. But I think the emotion could also kind of get to Ole Miss's head here. They have to kind of make sure not to maybe overlook what's going on the field rather than everything that's going on off of it and all the meaning that this game has. But I think if they can keep their head down, their talent will shine through, and I'm taking the Rebs in this one.
1: I think this game really hinges on Sam Leavitt's ability to protect the football, and I think that while it is a big deal going back into Oxford's environment as a stadium, just it's not nearly what one envisions when you hear Ole Miss football, and that's not necessarily to hit on Oxford, Mississippi, and Ole Miss, but this is also Lane Kiffin coming in. This is one of the best coaches in all of college football right now, and as much as I dislike the guy for his off-the-field antics and his ability to leave, I'm taking Lane Kiffin in this one by a touchdown. I think it really just comes down to LSU's ability to be the stronger, more physical team. While

0: Good morning, Ann Arbor. You're listening to WCBN FM Ann Arbor. Just hopping in for a quick 30 minutes while I pass by the station to save you from a rerun. And we just heard from Sir Sheena Peters and his International All-Stars. That track was called Yabis. And this is the juju genre in Nigeria. And this is a re-release. And Yabis is one from his early solo albums and is about being proud to be African and not to follow American ways, but having a lot of fun with it, too. Again, that was Sir Sheena Peters and his International All-Stars re-released on, originally released on Top Star Records and re-released in the on the K7 Music label out of Germany. Before that, we heard from Gregory Isaacs with Margaret. And I'm just going to play a quick PSA, and then we're going to hear some blues, folk, and country. Thanks for listening.
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Well, we've come to the end of the 11 o'clock hour here on WCBN FM Ann Arbor. That was Fabies with The Bloodletting. That was their sophomore album released in 2025. They're from Grand Rapids, and pretty fun track. That was called The Bloodletting again. Before that, we heard Los Tres Sudamericanos with Yeye, the Georgie Fame song, cover of their song from a collection called Spanish Female Singers 1962 through 1974. Before that, we heard from Lightning Love with the track Deadbeat. That was another local group, I believe, out of Detroit, and this was released in 2012. Before that, we heard from Blue Flowers, another local Detroit group, with their track I Can't Let Go. And from Larry Taylor and the Taylor Family with She Treat Me Just the Same, out of New Orleans. Gonna bridge you to Video Life with the beginnings of another local song from Brian Lilly off Thursday Records, released in 1995. We're gonna hear a little bit of The Prayer of St. Francis, and then we're gonna switch over to Video Life. Thanks so much for being tuned in.

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You were listening to Video Life with me, Sam. We just heard Eugene Church with You Got the Right Idea from 1961. Earlier in the 1950s, Eugene sang with Jesse Belvin as the Clicks, whom you might have heard on Video Life before. Eugene had his own hit in 1958 with Pretty Girls Everywhere, which got to number 6 on the R&B chart. You Got the Right Idea came a little bit later when Church was recording for King Records. It was actually the B-side to the A-side Mind Your Own Business, which was written by Carl Green. A few years later, Eugene Church found the church. He moved into gospel music. Before that, Ernie Marchesca with Shout, Shout, Knock Yourself Out from 1962. Ernie thought of himself as a songwriter more than a singer. He had to be talked into making this particular song under his own name. He was a very good songwriter. He wrote Run Around Sue and The Wanderer, both, you know, Dion songs. Marchesca records this song that we heard himself, went to number 6 on the Billboard chart. The backing singers on that are the Del Satins, who also sang for Dion, so it's this kind of little Bronx rock and roll ecosystem happening there. Before that, we started with Perry Como and Jukebox Baby, 1956, Mr. Relaxation himself, Oi, making a song about being jukebox crazy. Jukebox Baby was written by brothers Joel and Noel Sherman with Mitchell Ayers and his orchestra and the Ray Charles singers behind Como. And it made it to number 10 on the American pop chart. The flip to Jukebox Baby is Hot Diggity Dog Ziggity Boom. Quite a Como 45, right in the middle of 1956 as rock and roll explodes onto the scene. Okay, let's listen to some new Hosono here on WCBN-FM Ann Arbor, 88.3.

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0: corpo só é meu, quero viver, quero viver lá. 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
1: 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We just heard Kate Tanavoloso with A Tres Do Trio Eléctrico from 1969. The Trio Eléctrico, one of the great inventions of the Brazilian Carnival. In 1950, in Salvador, there were two musicians whose names I can't remember now, hooked up a 1930 Ford to some loudspeakers and played amplified music as they drove through the streets during Carnival, a first of its time. Caetano wrote that song in 1968, and it helped bring this phenomenon of the Trio Eléctrico to the rest of Brazil outside of Salvador. The song became enormously popular at Carnival in 1969, but Caetano himself did not experience that moment because he had been arrested by Brazil's military dictatorship. Before that, Kaiwawa by the Mercury Dance Band from Ghana. They are sometimes billed as the powerful Mercury Dance Band. Kaiwawa originally came out in 1973, on the Ghanaian Aduana label. The Mercury Dance Band only seems to have left behind a small number of records, maybe four or five. But this one had a second life decades later when it was included on this great compilation that I have, a Ghana Special, Modern High Life, Afro Sounds, and Ghanaian Blues, 1968 to 1981, if you wanted to check that out. Before that, Simarip with Skinhead Moonstomp, from 1969. Simarip were a British reggae band made up of musicians from the West Indies. Their name is sort of pyramids spelled backwards, but it's not really because the Y and the I are switched. They had previously recorded under the name The Pyramids. The song itself is essentially a Simaripian version of Derek Morgan's Moon Hop, which Morgan had written after the Apollo 11 moon landing. Simarip turned the moon hop into a moon stomp and addressed the London skinheads directly, boots, braces, the whole thing. And then, during the two-tone ska revival, like 10 years, 15 years later, it was reissued, that particular song, made the British charts, more popular than it was in 1969. Before that, we started with Honsono with Walking Vibration from his brand new album, Yours Sincerely. That album came out like 11 days ago. Honsono, of course, has had all these different musical lives across time. He was in Happy End in the early 70s, which kind of brought on the folk revival of Japan. Then he did his solo records, all very strange and different. Then Yellow Magic Orchestra, The Beatles of Japan. Then he did more solo music. He did music for films, commercials, production work. He had a record label with Takahashi. He made electronic music, ambient music, basically everything you could ever think of under the sun. And Honsono originally wrote that song, Walking Vibration, as an instrumental piece for a 2006 NHK television drama. 20 years later, he went back to it, turned it into this fuller song, adding his voice and some traditional instrumentation. And if you're interested, that's kind of what Yours Sincerely is in its entirety. Honsono going back, finding little pieces of music he made for television, for advertisements and other projects, and giving them another life. I think he's 80 years old now, finding corners in his own catalog. So if that interests you, you could check it out. And speaking of a flair for reinvention, it's Elvin Stardust here on WCBN-FM, Ann Arbor.

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Hello and welcome to Video Life with me, Sam, here on WCBN-FM, Ann Arbor, 88.3, left of the dial. We just heard Going Underground by The Jam, released as a single in March 1980, following Margaret Thatcher's rise to power. And that was The Jam's first number one single in the UK, and it didn't just get to number one, it entered the chart at number one, which was a pretty unusual thing to do at the time. Maybe it's more common now. And it stayed there for 3 weeks. Going Underground was released with the single as a double A-side, the single Dreams of Children. But apparently Dreams of Children was supposed to be the only A-side, and there was a labeling mix-up at the factory, which made it a double A-side, helped push Going Underground towards radio DJs instead. And The Jam were in America when they found out they had a number one record in the UK. They flew back to Britain on the Concorde that night to appear on Top of the Pops the next morning. And before that, the Monochrome set with Espresso, the John Peel Show version. This comes from their very first Peel session, recorded Valentine's Day, February 14th, 1974, broadcast on BBC Radio 1 8 days later. Really early Monochrome set. I think their first Rough Trade single, which I can't remember the name of now, had only just come out like a week or two before that. He's Frank is what their Rough Trade single was called. The Monochrome set had grown partly out of the art school punk world. Bid and Leicester Square had played in the Dirk Wears White Sox era of Adam and the Ants, and before forming the Monochrome set. John Peel clearly liked them. They came back for two more sessions over the next 12 months. And before that, we started with Alvin Stardust and My Cuckoo from 1973. The strange thing about this record, if you look at the single, the Alvin Stardust that you see in the photographs, he has big sideburns, black leather gloves, is not the person singing on the record. My Cuckoo was written and recorded by the songwriter Peter Shelley, not Pete Shelley from the Buzzcocks, but Peter Shelley, who invented the name Alvin Stardust for that particular single, and he sang it himself, kind of modeled after Ziggy Stardust, but in a kind of greaser, slicked back hair kind of way. The record became an unexpected hit, at which point Peter Shelley realized he didn't really want to be this pop star, and he had to find somebody to portray him. So he found this guy, Bernard Jewry, who had already had a career in the early 60s as a different performer under a different name. Bernard went by Shane Fenton, and then Shane Fenton, Bernard Jewry, was recruited to become Alvin Stardust on television and on stage. So he went on Top of the Pops, adopted the leather and sideburns look, and then became Alvin Stardust. So, anyway, I thought that was fascinating. My Cuckoo got to number two in Britain, stayed on the UK charts for 21 weeks. The follow-up, the Alvin Stardust follow-up, Jealous Mind, went all the way to number one. Yeah, it's fun to meet Peter Shelley, made up Alvin Stardust, found Bernard Jewry, who was already Shane Fenton, to portray Alvin Stardust, which he then did for three decades.

Hello and welcome to Video Life here on WCBN-FM, Ann Arbor, 88.3, left of the dial. We just heard Girl from Germany by Sparks from their second album, A Woofer in Tweeters Clothing. This was, I think, the original LA version of the Sparks before Ron and Russell Mail moved to England and made Kimono My House. They were like, they made an album. Their debut album was released under Half Nelson and then was re-released as an album under Sparks. Then they made their second album, realized it was somewhat popular in England, went to Britain, appeared on the Old Grey Whistle Test. British audiences were much more receptive to whatever it was they were doing. And then they had like a number one smash success with Kimono My House, the album, and the single This Town Ain't Big Enough for the Both of Us. And then they re-released A Girl from Germany from a year and a half before, and it also became a big success in the UK. Not so much here. Before that, Television with Venus from Marquee Moon, 1977, with those interlocking guitar parts, Tom Verlaine and Richard Lloyd. Robert Forster from the Go-Betweens, if you like the Go-Betweens, called Venus his idea of a perfect song, which I can understand. Television, even though Marquee Moon was their debut record, 1977, they were one of the first groups at CBGB. They were playing mostly folk music at CBGB's at the time. Television was there in early, like, January, February 1974, before Ramones, Blondie, Talking Heads, and everybody else. Early 1974, a couple months later, Patti Smith started performing there, and that's when Hilly Crystal really shifted to the new downtown music sound. Before that, Holly and the Italians with Tell That Girl to Shut Up, their debut single from 1979. Holly is Holly Beth Vincent, American, kind of like Sparks, actually. She was from L.A., moved to London right as the British New Wave was exploding, toured with The Clash, Blondie, The Selector. Very quickly found themselves right in the middle of that whole scene. I think broke up shortly thereafter. 10 years later, do you know the Transvision Vamp? Do you know that band, dear listener? They did that song Baby I Don't Care in 1989. I think people didn't like them that much, but I think they're cool. They re-released that song. They covered it, Tell That Girl to Shut Up. Released it as a single in 1988, Windy James singing it. Anyway, before that, we started with Nine Below Zero and Wipe Away Your Kiss. Such a great song. From Third Degree, 1982. They came out of the London pub circuit, named themselves after the Sonny Boy Williamson song, Nine Below Zero. Third Degree was their third album, the end of the band's original run, around the same time that Nine Below Zero appeared on the very first episode of The Young Ones. The album did not do well after that, and they split. Although Mark, I can't remember his last name, Mark Feltham? He was from Nine Below Zero. He's a really popular harmonica player in the studio. He's played harmonica for like Oasis, Talk Talk, The Alarm, I think The Waterboys, KLF, kind of everybody. Anyway, doesn't matter. Time for one more song. Let's listen to Susie and the Banshees. Thank you for listening to WCBN-FM Ann Arbor. And as Vera Lynn once said, we'll meet again.

everyone. Thanks for tuning in to WCBN FM 88.3. I'm your host for this hour, DJ Lyneth, and I really hope you guys enjoy what I have for you today. And up next, I'm going to start playing some Balubrigada. Oh, no, not again.

0: All right. So far we've played Blue Brigada, Oh No, Not Again, This Must Be My Dream, the 1975, Rosebud, US Girls, Offline, Friendly Fires, Shy Boy by Carly Rae Jensen, and The Pins by Sarah Rattle. And right now we're going to take a break. We're going to listen to some PSAs, and we'll get back to listening to music with a little bit of a genre switch.
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All right. So after our PSA break, I played Loser by Beck, Come a Little Closer, Cage the Elephant, Here's the Thing, Fontaine's DC, and What Once Was Hers. And now I want to go over some of the exciting events that are coming up here in Ann Arbor and IPSY. So today, Monday the 21st at 6 p.m., we have a screening of the 2010 documentary Stonewall Rising at the UMA, the University of Michigan Museum of Art. This is on State Street, Ann Arbor. Then tomorrow, Tuesday 22nd, at 7 p.m., we have Chinese Football, an indie rock band based in Wuhan, China, at the Blind Pig on South 1st Street, Ann Arbor. And Wednesday 23rd, we have, at 7 p.m., we have Beth Orton at El Club, West Verner Highway in Detroit. So, pretty exciting. Next up, I'm going to play some Mon Laferte. This is La Tirana.

All right, and that was Burbujas de Amor, Juan Luis Guerra, 4.40, which I think is a lovely song. Next up, we started it with Blue Brigada, so I think it's only right to finish it with them. This is So Cold.

tuning in. This was the Magnolia Hour with DJ Lyneth, WCBN 88.3, and I hope you guys enjoyed, because I know I did. So let me know what you guys think, if there's any song suggestions or anything I should play next, and thanks for listening.

Hey, hello everyone, and welcome back to A Bite of the Elephant. 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If maybe you've caught my show before this summer, it was at 6 p.m. on Thursday, but now I'll be 1 p.m. on Mondays, so hopefully you're having a good day, and I'm happy to be back. And that was Kathleen Edwards with I Make the Dough, You Get the Glory. And I got to see her live last weekend when I went back to Chicago for the Evanston Folk Festival. So that was pretty cool. She's a really talented artist, a little bit, underground, you could say. Like, I feel like her music is a little bit under-acknowledged, but she's, like, she's from Canada. She's from, like, Ontario. Anyway, really cool tune. And next, we'll see if my aux cord is going to work for me or not. And depending on that, we'll see what our next song is. And yeah, here we go. Okay, it seems like it's not working. So sorry about that. I'm just gonna move right on.

0: All right. That was Song for Sharon off of Joni Mitchell's Hejira. And before that, let's see, what did I play? I don't have it up. I played Claro, Slow Dance off of Charm. First of all, Hejira is my favorite Joni album. I should just point that out. And you might hear me play that album a lot just because I always think about it. And it's definitely a winter album. So today was like the first day of fall, or maybe tomorrow is. Today is the first day that I really felt fall. Like, I ate my pumpkin spice oatmeal from Trader Joe's and all that. So I'm ready. And I'm wearing a sweater too. First day I'm wearing a sweater. And then same thing with the Claro album, Slow Dance. That album reminds me of fall a lot. I was listening to that one last fall. That one's off of Charm from 2024. And before that I played Cake. That's the band. And the song was Meanwhile Rick James off of Comfort Eagle. And Cake is one of my favorite bands. That's one of my childhood bands that my parents used to play all the time. Before that, I played Wilco, Candy Floss. That album's been on in my car, and I kind of forgot about that bonus track off of Summer Teeth. And I really liked that. Really liked it. He's, as a fellow DJ pointed out, really doing a Brian Wilson impression. Jeff Tweedy is, anyway. But yeah, so just going to keep on going. And let's see, what do I got next? Well, first I'm going to play a PSA, and then we'll keep on going.
1: When I grow up, I want to graduate from university. When I grow up, I want to land my dream job. 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When I grow up, I want to get married. When I grow up, I want to have children. I want to teach my children how to ride a bike. I want to own a dog. I want to have a house. I want to be a grandparent. When I grow up, I want to remember everything I worked so hard for. 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

to the house, then things would go from bad to worse. What could he do? He wants to remember things exactly as he left them on that funny day. And if there

All right, so that was Japanese Breakfast with Everybody Wants to Love You. Before that, we had the 1975 with If You're Too Shy, Let Me Know. And I really like Japanese Breakfast. I've seen them like two or three times, so that's pretty cool. And they're really good live, like really good. And then before that was, 1975, I already said that. Then was Belle and Sebastian with If You're Feeling Sinister. I just discovered this band, and they're really cool. Before that, I played Courtney Barnett with Sight Unseen, featuring Waxahachie. And if you've heard my show before, you'll know I'm a big fan of both of those artists. Before that, I played Wednesday, Pick Up That Knife. Big fan of Wednesday, too. And then, then I played Joni Mitchell with Song for Show. No, I already said that one. Okay, whatever. That was a set. And then this, you're listening to WCBN FM Ann Arbor. And how do you eat an elephant? One bite at a time. Same thing with music. How do you discover new music? You got to go one bite at a time. You know, there's just so much music out there. That's the show's motto anyway. And we're just going to keep on going. Got time for a few more. Got a shadow with me today, so I let him pick some stuff. Yeah, we're just going to keep on going.

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0: 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Welcome you to WCBN-FM Ann Arbor. 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
1: Indeed it is. You can hear that on Thursdays from 9 to 11. I believe he has a sub this week, though. So stay tuned for that. Anyway, my name is Alex. This is Freeform Radio up until 3 o'clock this afternoon on WCBN. And we have just heard Jerry Garcia and David Grisman doing Shady Grove from the album of the same name. It came out in 1996 on acoustic disc. We heard, it's not listed on Spinatron as this, but it's the trio of cellist Yo-Yo Ma, bassist Edgar Meyer, and fiddler Mark O'Connor. Their album Appalachia Waltz, which came out in 1996 on Sony Classical. That was Old Country Fairy Tale, the name of that track. Of course, Yo-Yo Ma very much started out as a classical cellist, but then kind of expanded his boundaries into including more folk and world music and even fusing that with classical music, as you heard there. We heard Ravi Shankar doing Asato Ma from the legendary Chants of India album, which I believe was recorded in the 1970s and put out by Angel Records and produced by George Harrison. And then we heard, to start off the set, speaking of Indian and Indian-inspired music, the Psychedelic Furs and the song India from their very first album out on Columbia Records in 1980. More punkier and punchier than their later stuff, which I still like, but legendary album. You should check that out. The first album by the Psychedelic Furs, self-titled, I guess. Anyhow, exactly 2:30 right now. I timed it correctly, which means it's time for me to read you some events information. At 6 o'clock p.m. tonight, we have a screening of the 2010 documentary Stonewall Rising. This is at the UMA, which is the University of Michigan Museum of Art. It's on State Street in Ann Arbor. The Stonewall Uprising in 1969 marked a major turning point in the modern gay civil rights movement in the U.S. and around the world. A discussion will follow the film. We also have the Paul Keller Orchestra featuring vocalist Sarah D'Angelo at 7 o'clock p.m. This is at the Zellgas Grotto in Ann Arbor. We also have Palmyra at the Arc at 8 o'clock p.m. We have a band called Chinese Football, which is an indie rock band based in Wuhan, China, at 7 o'clock p.m. at the Blind Pig. This is tomorrow, by the way. Going into tomorrow now, 22nd of September. Time Thief from Rhode Island. Our very own Sleep Tight Tiger, which is now a band that's relocated to Chicago, originally from Ypsilanti, featuring members of the WCBN staff. And Rat Paws, which also features a member of the past WCBN staff. This is at the Moondog Cafe at 7 o'clock p.m. This is at Linwood in Detroit. Cousin Curtis at the Arc at 8 o'clock p.m. Mission is free. Donations will be accepted for the nonprofit organization Food Gatherers. Bird Dog, spelled B-I-R-D-O-G, at Ziggy's in Ypsilanti at 8 o'clock. And this is appropriately a group that plays music by Sun Ra, Ornette Coleman, and other explorers of the universe. This is at 8 o'clock p.m. at Ziggy's tomorrow. Beth Orton will be at the L Club in Detroit at 7 o'clock p.m. on Wednesday the 23rd. On Wednesday the 23rd, we also have the Nicole Zuridis Quartet at the Paloma Jazz Club at 7 o'clock p.m. Nicole Zuridis is a New York-based singer, pianist, and arranger. A lot of events going on Wednesday. We have Exit Ticket, Live Clock, and Light Body, and Ziggy's in Ypsilanti at 7 o'clock. We also have a benefit for the Safe House Center featuring local songwriters featuring Laura McAndrew, Kat Stye, and Coley Roberts. Coley Roberts at the North Star Lounge in Ann Arbor at 7:30 p.m. Elephant Stone from Montreal with the Going Gones and Matthew Smith at the Outer Limits Lounge in Detroit at 8 o'clock p.m. And that's all I'm going to read you for now. 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We're going to hear, I should let you know that Tomita, Isio Tomita, was a electronic music artist and pretty much mostly prevalent in the 1970s. He does this really cool spaced out Moog synthesizer interpretations of classical music pieces. And he even got played on some progressive rock radio stations, including WNEW in New York, which was a progressive rock station in New York back in the day. Here is Tomita's version of Debussy's Prelude to the Afternoon of a Faun.

There Is a Light That Never Goes Out. That was the Smiths, of course, from the album The Queen Is Dead, came out in 1986 on Sire Records. We heard two tracks going into each other from Frank Zappa and the Mothers of Invention before that. In reverse order, the Orange County Lumber Truck, that's the instrumental that you heard, and Oh No, from the Weasels Rip My Flesh album, came out in 1970 on Barking Pumpkin Records, as it says here in the state, in the liner notes, and it's been reissued on Ryko Records, Ryko Disc. Frank Zappa, the band, featuring Lowell George on Winter Became a Member of Big Feet, and we also have Sugarcane Harris on violin on some of these tracks on this album. It's a very good album. Weasels Rip My Flesh by Frank Zappa. And then we started it off with Tomita and his rendition, Moog synthesizer rendition of Claude Debussy's Prelude to the Afternoon of a Faun, which came out on the album Firebird, which, yes, it does contain the Stravinsky suite, The Firebird, as well as Mussorgsky's Night on Ball Mountain and the Debussy piece that we heard. Anyway, it's time for me to get out of here. I'm going to leave you with one last track here. We got the T-Rex 1972 box set in your station just recently. And it includes some live stuff, live at Wembley, the matinee show. It's at Wembley Stadium, I guess. And we're going to hear the live version of Cosmic Dancer. There's actually a connection between Morrissey and the Smiths and T-Rex. Yeah, I guess Morrissey was a big fan of T-Rex when he was a kid, when he was growing up. And he actually approached Mark Bolan for an autograph, and Mark Bolan said, no. Anyway, stay tuned. Coming up next, we have Club H with St. Reed and St. Hank, one of our new shows here on WCBN. Stay tuned.

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0: and perpetually. 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She pushed me off, the cold by the fire.
1: Hello everyone, you guys are listening to Club H with St. Hank and St. Reed. Today we're doing a fall theme. So we're doing, today really feels like fall, so we're going to do a start of the fall show. We just started off with King Cruel, The Ooze, released in 2017, and next we're going to go to Sweet Trip.

Hello everyone, this is St. Reed here, and that was just Black Country New Road with Haldoran. And before that, we had Sweet Trip with Pro Love Ad, Fontaines DC with Big, Mid-Air Thief with These Chains, Bjork with Crying, Do Paro with Grounding, and next up we have Tish Hinojosa with Immense Sinner.

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0: I'm back saying bye to you guys. You just heard the Mamas and the Papas, Got a Feeling, Joba with Doormat, Upright Come by Patti Smith, Kevin Abstract with When the Rope Posts to Break, When the Rope Posts to Break, got that, Sundowner by Fontaines DC, Riverman by Nick Drake, and Sibo Motto with Sugar Water is coming up next as our last song. I'm DJ Hank.
1: And I'm St. Reed.
0: And we're Club H. Hope you all have a good rest of your night. And yeah.

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1: 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I'm your host, JAV. Today is Season 2, Episode 1, Dig This Boogie, featuring the earliest recordings involving Sun Ra, then still known as Herman Sonny Blunt, as composer, arranger, and pianist. I am indebted to the work of discographers Robert Campbell and Chris Trent, who put together the Earthly Recordings of Sun Ra, second edition in 2000, still the best source on Ra's live recordings. Trent has an updated discography in the new third edition of the Omniverse Sun Ra book that is restricted to commercially released records. Campbell also has a sporadically updated website, From Sonny Blunt to Sun Ra, The Chicago Years. These resources have greatly helped put this program together. From Campbell's site, one of Sonny's first compositions written in 1929 or 1930 was titled Chocolate Avenue. In 1933, he mailed it to Clarence Williams in New York City. Williams used it on a record without crediting Sonny for the piece or paying him a dime in royalties. Sonny's lifelong distrust of the music business started right there. So that's the record we're hearing right now, Chocolate Avenue by Clarence Williams and his orchestra, released on a 78 single on the Vocalion label. Sonny remained active throughout his time in Birmingham, leading the Sonny Blunt Orchestra and other musical activities, but we know very little about this music. This single is the closest thing we have to Sun Ra music before he moved to Chicago. More from Campbell's site. One transition in his career, about which we can safely say that cosmic forces were not in control, took place in January 1946 when Sonny, fed up with segregation and lack of musical opportunities, bought a one-way train ticket to Chicago. He was soon out on the road in a combo led by alto saxophonist Jimmy Jackson. For 3 or 4 months, they played Club Zanzibar in Nashville, where they backed the touring blues singer Wynonie Harris. An unlikely setting, maybe, but Harris already made several hit records on the West Coast, and a brand new local label started by a radio announcer saw fit to capitalize. So that was released as 2 singles on the Bullet label. We'll hear all 4 sides from the March 1946 session, with Wynonie Harris on vocals, Jackie Allen on trumpet, Jimmy Jackson on alto sax, and Herman Sonny Blunt on piano. Drummer is unknown. It could be Wynonie Harris himself. Here's Dig This Boogie.

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Yes, one of these days you'll hang your head and cry. Because

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I'm your host, JAV. Today is season 2, episode 1, Dig This Boogie, covering the first record Sun Ra was involved with. We just heard Wynonie Harris with Sun Ra on piano from 1946, Drinking by Myself. Before that, My Baby's Barrel House, Lightning Struck the Poor House, and we started off with Dig This Boogie on the all on the Bullet label. That first 78 with Dig This Boogie and Lightning Struck the Poor House was reissued as a 7-inch on the Modern Harmonic label for Record Store Day in 2017. Right now in the background, we're hearing a track from Sun Ra's earliest known home recording of himself playing a church organ in 1948, titled Wind in the Trees. Most of the songs in these first 3 episodes are sourced from the Eternal Myth Revealed 14 CD box set compiled by Michael D. Anderson and released on the Transparency label in 2011. The release is essentially a long radio show that incorporates most known records with involvement by Sonny in his Chicago years. There's also a bootleg one-sided LP with these church organ pieces, but that's lifted directly from the box set. Next, we move on to Several Sides by Lil Green. Sonny played piano intermittently in her group but does not appear on these recordings. However, Chris Trent writes, "These are clearly Sun Ra's arrangements. His writing for the saxophone section is very distinctive. Many thanks to Michael D. Anderson of the Sun Ra Music Archive for uncovering Sun Ra's involvement in these Lil Green sessions." First, we'll hear Blowtop Blues.

be a sharpie, always dressed the latest style. Now I walks down Broadway wearing nothing but a smile. I see all kind of little men, although they are not there. I try to push a subway train, pour whiskey in my hair. Now I'm that gal you must excuse, cause I got those blow-top blues. Last night I was 5 feet tall. Today I'm 8'10". And every time I fall on stairs, I float right up again. Yes, someone turned the lights on me and almost drove me blind. I woke up out in Bellevue, but I left my old mind behind.

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How come you do me like you do, do, do? How come you do me like you do, baby? How come you

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This is Lonely Woman from 1947 by the Little Green Orchestra. Before that, Six Little Green Sides from 1946. We heard Last Go Round Blues, That Old Feeling, How Come You Do Me Like You Do, No Good Man, It's Bad With My Man and Me, and we started with Blow Top Blues. These were all released on 78 singles on the RCA Victor label and have probable arrangements by Sonny Blunt. The rest of the show is dedicated to sides involving the Dozier Boys, with Sonny on piano, sometimes arranging or composing.

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I'm your host, JAV. We heard In Every Man's Life, preceded by In a Traveling Mood from a November 1948 session with Sonny Blunt on piano and the Dozier Boys on backing instruments behind vocalist Andrew Tibbs. Those were released on 278s on the Aristocrat label. We heard the flip side of those records before that. He's Got Her and Gone and The Holidays Are Over, which were recorded in an October 1948 Sax Mallard-led session that may or may not have included Sonny on piano. Right now we're hearing Dawn Mist from a 78 credited to Eugene Wright and his Kings of Swing on the Aristocrat label, predecessor to Chess Records. We just heard Pork and Beans from the flip side. The record label gives bogus composer credits to those tunes to El Chess and Crawfish, the label head and a talent scout, but these tunes are thought to be composed by Blunt, making this the first record with original compositions by Sonny that he was actually involved with. From that same session, we'll close with Big Time Baby and The Music Goes Down and Round by the Dozier Boys with the Eugene Wright Band, released on an Aristocrat 78 in December 1948. This session featured Sonny Blunt on piano and doing the arrangement, with future orchestrants Hobart Dodson on trumpet and John Avant on trombone. Also on the session are saxophonists Frank Robinson, Melvin Scott, and Van Kelly, along with the Dozier Boys on vocals and backing instruments. That's Eugene Teague, Cornell Wiley, Benny Cotton, and Bill Miner. Robert Henderson is on drums, and Eugene Wright, who would later gain worldwide fame as the bassist in the Dave Brubeck Quartet, serves as the band leader. This concludes Sun Ra is on the Air, Season 2, Episode 1, Dig This Boogie, featuring early records by Sun Ra, then known as Sonny Blunt, as pianist, composer, and arranger in Chicago. Next week, episode 2, Mambo is Everywhere, will feature Ra's work as arranger for the Red Saunders Orchestra 1948 to 1955. Tune in at 88.3 FM or WCBN.org next week at this same time for Sun Ra is on the Air on WCBN FM Ann Arbor. Here's Big Time Baby.

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0: This is Deerfield Beach on WCBN FM Ann Arbor. I'm Pinch Out. That was Amadou and Mariam, La Fête au Village. That was picked by my guest in studio today. This is Theo. Your mic is on. Say hi.
1: Hello, everyone.
0: So we picked Amadou and Mariam, Fête au Village, because this is going to be an Africa show, and this is a particularly cool album, and it has a really special guest producer, which is Manu Chao. And as we're listening to this and going through the liner notes, we've figured out that Amadou and Mariam are both blind, and they're from Bamako, Mali. So those are the street noises we heard sampled in here. And then there was the like light and kind of airy guitar over top of it. And that was Theo's pick. Good pick, Theo.
1: Thank you.
0: So what up next, we're going to hear Cesaria Vora. And that's why your mic is on, so you can tell us a little bit about her. But Cesaria Vora is from Cape Verde, which is where we're going to stay for the next few songs, which is the islands off the western coast, the Atlantic Ocean side of Africa. So Cesaria Vora is one of the most influential Cape Verdean musicians, full stop. She was a major influence on musicians, including Madonna. She had been playing music in clubs and bars in Cape Verde since she was 16. All of the music she ever made was in Cape Verde. Okay, you can speak too. But it was all in Cape Verde genres, and she sings in Cape Verdean Creole. And she was also known for performing barefoot on her stage.
1: I don't really have anything to add, but yeah, she makes great music. My parents are big fans of hers. Yeah, that's about it.
0: And then after that, we're going to go to Africa Negra, which you can talk about.
1: Yeah, that's it's an anthology album. It's Sao Tome and Principian music. That's an island nation off the coast of Central Africa. Yeah, also really beautiful music. I don't know too many details of the album, but it was released a few years ago.
0: Well,
1: but all
0: the anthology
1: songs were recorded.
0: Was released, yeah.
1: Yeah, yeah. But I think the track we're playing was released in like 1989 or something.
0: Yeah, it was.
1: And it ranges a few decades. Yeah.
0: Same with what we're about to hear from Cesaria Vora. But Sao Tome and Principe and also Cape Verde are the same island chain that includes the Canaries and the Azores. And they were notable as, slave export warehouse, clearinghouses, basically. So during the Triangle Trade, that was where the first stop was for people who were taken from Africa, is they would be brought to Sao Tome or Cape Verde. And those were plantation island nations. Those were basically like the test beds for Portuguese and Spanish colonial empires for what they would later do in Latin America. And that's pretty much the story of a lot of the history of what is we call the New World, is people taken from Africa and brought to a place where they had never been. And when they were taken, and this is kind of glossed over, particularly in American education, is they didn't leave everything behind. So we're starting in Africa. We were in Mali, which is in the Sahel region of Africa, so kind of north of Central Africa. Yeah, it's south of the Sahara, but it's north of the coast is where we were. And now we're going to the Atlantic Ocean with these next few songs. But then at the end of the show, we're going to go all the way to the New World, and we're going to hear some folk music from the syncretic religions that came out of people being brought to the Caribbean and Brazil and these places that we're going to hear. But we'll get to that in a little bit. So up next, we're going to hear Cesaria Vora. This is Sojaj. I don't know how to pronounce in Cape Verdean Creole. But then we're going to hear Africa Negra, and that is Sangas Kabe. And then we'll see what happens after that. This is Deerfield Beach. This is week two of the show. Thank you, everybody, for tuning in. This is your musical oasis for a world in Latin music at WCBN. And WCBN is your oasis for the music that you don't hear everywhere else. So if you like this, continue to stay tuned in. And if you like what you just heard, definitely listen for the next hour. I'm Pinto, and that was Amadou and Mariam. This is Cesaria Vora.

Africa Negra, that was Song Escabe. Before that, Sodadit from Cesaria Voria, and we opened with Amadou and Miriam, La Fête du Village. Up next, we're going to hear the La Drivers Union Paw Paw Group, which is a driver's union, and the music they play is from car horns. And they're from the La region of Accra, which is the capital of Ghana. So this music originally came from this region because people were just sitting in traffic and honking, and then they realized it was kind of musical. It was like kind of just happened to be kind of rhythmic and melodic. So they turned that into a music genre that is usually played at funerals of the union drivers. And this specific album was for the 50th anniversary of Ghana's independence, and that was why that's what they're playing all of this for. So this is Paw Paw, even though it's spelled P-O-R-P-O-R. And we're about to hear Otsokobila, which means skin rash, I think. But it also refers to a subgenre of this genre of music. And I'm really excited for this. So this is the La Drivers Union Paw Paw Group, Otsokobila. Sorry, body rash disease. And the unique part about this song and this genre in particular is because tire rims are used as percussion in addition to the honking horns. That's what we're going to hear up next on Deerfield Beach, WCBN FM, Ann Arbor.

From the youth, the Yapara, the Sesquin, Tinamato, the Sesquin, the Yapara, the Sesquin, Tinamato, the Sesquin.

Everything is upside down. Ignorance, stupid, critics.

0: That was Konono number one. They're from the Congo, and they were working with a Angolan producer, which is where that the kind of electronic sound that came in halfway through. That was where that was from. That was Bom Dia, which is Portuguese, and I'm assuming that comes, that's the Angolan influence. But before that, we heard Otsukobila. That was the Loud Drivers Union Pawpaw group. That was supposed to be first, and I switched around what CD I was playing. So we heard that after we heard Siseski Hingi. Hingini, excuse me, I'm not gonna, that's the best I'll do. That was Ladysmith Black Mambazo, that is an a cappella group from South Africa, and they were playing Everything Is So Stupid, which is a much more upbeat song than the name would suggest. And so that was first, after the last time I talked, and then we had the Loud Drivers Union Pawpaw group. That was the one that sounded kind of like geese and were in fact car horns. Those are drivers, that's actually the drivers union for taxi drivers, and that's the kind of music they play at funerals of union drivers. And then we just heard Konono number one. So this is Deerfield Beach on WCBN FM Ann Arbor. I'm Pinto. I'm here every Monday from 5 to 6 p.m. And you can also catch me this weekend on Nolan's Happy Hour on Saturdays at 6, on Musica Libre at Sunday at noon, and on Tempo Rubato Sunday 7 to 9 a.m. So a lot of world music in WCBN, and this weekend a lot of me playing world music. But that's what you get at WCBN FM Ann Arbor. This is the station that feeds you the bottom 30, but also the best music from around the planet that you won't hear anywhere else, which is what I hope we've been doing today. And we'll be right back with a lot more of that. We're going to continue our journey through Africa, the 20th century, over to the New World, and we're going to look at the diasporic folk religion ritual music. But that comes in a second. Before that, we have to find out what's going on. Today is Monday, September 21st. At 6 p.m. tonight is a screening of the 2010 documentary Stonewall Rising. That is at the UMA, the University of Michigan Museum of Art, on State Street. Stonewall Uprising in 1969 marked a major turning point in the modern LGBTQ rights movement in the U.S. and around the world. The discussion will follow the film. After that, at 7 p.m., the Paul Keller Orchestra featuring vocalist Sarah D'Angelo is at the Zalgaz Grotto in Ann Arbor, as they seem always to be. And then at 8 p.m. tonight is Palmyra at the Arc. That's also on Main Street of Ann Arbor. Tomorrow, Tuesday, September 22nd, Chinese Football, which is an indie rock band based in Wuhan, China, will be at the Blind Pig. And at 7 p.m., Time Thief from Rhode Island, Sleep Tight Tiger from Chicago, and Rat Paws will be at Moondog Cafe in Detroit. So that's also tomorrow at 7 p.m. Those both are at 7 p.m. tomorrow. And then at 8 p.m. tomorrow is Cousin Curtis at the Arc. And Main Street of Ann Arbor, admission is free, but donations will be accepted for the nonprofit organization Food Gatherers. That's at 8 p.m. And also at 8 p.m. tomorrow, Bird Dog will be at Ziggy's in Ypsilanti. This group says it will play music inspired by Sun Ra, Ornette Coleman, and other explorers of the universe. So if you've been listening for more than 30 minutes, you'll have heard the Sun Ra's On the Air show that comes every Monday before this one. If you like that kind of music, then I hope to see you at Ziggy's at 8 p.m. on Tuesday. And at 7 p.m. on Wednesday, Beth Orton will play at El Club in Detroit. And also at 7 p.m., the Nicole Zuraitis Quartet will be at the Blue Llama Jazz Club in Ann Arbor. Nicole Zuraitis is a New York-based singer, pianist, and arranger. At 7 p.m. on Wednesday, also Exit Ticket, Lilac, and Wet Body will be at Ziggy's for Ypsilanti. And at 7:30, a benefit for Safe House Center featuring local songwriters, including Laura McAndrew, Kat Stye, and Coley Roberts, will be at the North Star Lounge in Ann Arbor. Safe House Center is a domestic abuse treatment center in Washtenaw County. And finally, at 8 p.m. on Wednesday, Elephant Stone from Montreal will be at the Outer Limits Lounge in Detroit with the Going Gones and Matthew Smith. The events calendar is brought to you by the locally owned Ann Arbor Observer, providing news and events online at annarborobserver.com, on A2View, the Observer's weekly newsletter, and in print. 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So, thank you everybody listening, and in 1 second, we'll be back with more music from Africa.
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1: 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This is Deerfield Beach with Pinto, and we're about to hear some more music from Africa. This is the Orchestra Super Borgu de Paracou. They're from Benin, which is a small country in West Africa, west of Nigeria. And that's what's up next. Then I'll be back with some more, and we're going to continue our journey. Thank you, everybody, for listening.

0: We just heard Madame Ravao and Rajoro. That was Anio no Mbahisoka, and that is from Madagascar. So that is a very old recording from 1930, and it features a guitar as well as a valija, which is the name of a tube zither instrument that is the national instrument of Madagascar, and apparently, according to tradition, is thought to have been inherited from King David by the Malagasy people. So that was what we just heard. And the valija, this tube instrument, has been featured in the culture of Madagascar for centuries and also in social stratification. And it's kind of like all instruments. It has a somewhat of a complicated history and somewhat of a liberating history. So that's what we just heard. And before that was Adiza Claire. That was the Orchestra Super Borgu de Paracu. That was the kind of high energy song we heard before that one from Benin. And that was really long, so we only got to hear about half of it. But that's the kind of music that we wish we could have more time to play, but we don't, because we have to keep moving. So now we're going to keep moving to a different part of the world, but we're going to stay in the same kind of overall theme. So we're going to Brazil. This is Candomblé. It's a recording from 1976, and it is, I don't know that much more about it because there's not very much information on this CD, but I do know what Candomblé is, which is a syncretic folk religion from the African diaspora in Brazil, and is brought to Brazil and syncretized by people who were themselves brought to Brazil against their will. So that's the story of Candomblé. Well, that's part of the very long story of Candomblé. And that's what we're going to hear right now. And then we're going to go over to Cuba, and we're going to hear a little bit of Santeria traditional drumming. And I'll talk a little bit about that too. So up next, this is Candomblé from the nation of Brazil.
1: Whoa!

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0: bara o ala bona mojuba yela yela ye ba wa o bara igini o ta egbe o yela yela ye ba wa o agbo kini o ta egbe o yela yela ye ba wa o bara igini o ta egbe o.
1: We heard Alberto Jenkins and his group. That was Ago Ago Yona Mojuba and Ibaro Ago Mojuba, which are both Lukumi songs. So that's from Eastern Cuba and, well, actually, sorry, this is from Matanzas, but this is from kinds of music that originated in Eastern Cuba when the first people of African descent were brought to down in Cuba, to the city of Baracoa. And it originated in the sugar mills and the places where these enslaved people were kept. And because community comes out of any place in any kind of condition, this is what came out of that. This is music that accompanies religious ceremony. It's a syncretic. These are syncretic kinds of faith that took Orisha worship and even Taino indigenous practices and Catholicism and melded them together and ended up with a ritual music that we just heard. And this music is, this is from 1957. This is a very old recording by two female anthropologists. But this music found its way even out of a ritual context into the popular and folk music of Cuba as a whole. So this, the name for the wild country of Cuba is Manigua. So this music became Huahuanco, which is kind of the derivative of the music from the Manigua. This is as about as close as you can get to African music in Cuba. And we're going to finish off with this show. Thank you everybody for listening to WCBN FM Ann Arbor, Deerfield Beach with Pinto. If you like the music you heard today and you like world music in general, you can catch this show every Monday from 5 to 6 p.m. This is going to be a little bit more Lukumi and Bata drum worship music, and then we're going to go over to the Daily Sports Report. Thank you everybody for listening, and stay safe.
0: Oya bitio ke agara bio ke he kwa herio ya he kwa herio ya he kwa herio ya takataka koko dide buruburu jangere kumbele mo foribale pa usted opini de 9 a 8 dide usted mismo oya o

0: Oh, yeah, that's right. 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I'm your host, Ethan Summers, on this fabulous Michigan football Monday, a Michigan football victory Monday. But the real test coming up soon. We've got a great panel today. Paul Anglade, Jake Lancer, Caleb Lehman, Charlie Mitchell in the studio here on the beautiful University of Michigan campus. It's 6 o'clock. We'll be with you until 6:30 on this beautiful, cold, football weather-esque Monday. Boys, Michigan Wolverines escaped the non-conference 3-0. What a roller coaster it was the last 3 weeks. I mean, Western Michigan already feels like a lifetime ago, and then you have the Oklahoma gritty win, great performance, and then a tough first half on Saturday against UTEP, a team that is really bad. And they showed why they're really bad in the second half. Michigan dominates in the second half, comes out with an impressive win, 52-17, when you look at it from a holistic perspective. However, when you break it up in two halves, that first half was a little scary. You had Bryce Underwood, Savion Hyder fumbling the football. But the offense turned it on in the second half. The defense did their thing outside of giving up those two touchdowns early. And Michigan rolls to a victory, and now they have a big one coming up next week. So we're going to spend a little bit of time talking UTEP, talking about what we saw, what we liked. But like we'll mention with Iowa's previous schedule, doesn't really tell you all that much because the opponent was that bad. And they've got a real test coming to Ann Arbor on Saturday. So, boys, how are we feeling? UTEP.
1: Work in progress, not officially sold yet on this team. There were definitely some things I liked, some things I didn't like. The stat I'll emphasize was, you know, UTEP took a 14-7 lead with 5:58 remaining in the second quarter. After that, Michigan outgained UTEP 308 to 28 yards the rest of the way. So they obviously woke up, got things together, but nonetheless, the start of the game definitely was not reassuring. Just watching the game on TV, undisciplined football continues to be a thing that haunts this team, whether you talk about penalties or ball security. And until that gets really fixed, I don't know if I'm going to be sold on the squad. It's a tough schedule down the road, and I think disciplined football is really the start of success for any winning program.
2: Yeah, I think right there you just said it, Jake. Discipline. The Oklahoma game especially, just a quick go in there. I can highlight a couple plays where I'm not going to call anyone out their name. But we were just talking about them right before this show, and they're getting into fights after the whistle, clearly right in front of the official, guy slapping the Oklahoma player right in front of the referee. I'm like, what are we doing? That could be something that's very costly. We saw Jayshon Barham last year in the game headbutted the official himself. Like, there's just things where, you know, discipline is key.
0: Right.
2: As for actual, you know, in between the lines, in between the whistles, I've been trying to tell people about, I'm going to stay optimistic today, Ethan. You know, I know offensive line, running game.
0: By the way, there's no reason to not be optimistic. We're 3-0.
2: It's
0: 3-0. We all would have signed up for 3-0 after non-con 4 weeks ago.
2: The freshman defensive ends. I've been trying to tell people about these guys. Tariq Boney, he's been playing for the entirety of the season.
0: He looks strong.
2: I was a little surprised, honestly. I was down on the field for Oklahoma to see him walk on for that big third down late in the ball game, and he should have had a sack. The left tackle held him, hooked him, and he was still on the ground, and he still should have had a sack. Nate Marshall, luckily there to finish him off. Then Carter Meadows comes off the calf strain against UTEP. They get him in the mix second half. Him and Tariq Boney, two DMV guys combined for a sack, literally their first series out there. So that's a really great thing to see young guys. And Savion Hyder, another freshman. He fumbled, bounced back. You know, Kyle Whittingham trusts him with the touchdown. So yeah, there's issues, there's some discipline, but hey, you got to be optimistic. You got through, you know, some rocky bumps. Michigan 3-0 heading into, you know, Big Ten play.
3: Yeah, and to continue on the edge rusher production, I mean, that second half, Michigan, basically every guy off the edge was getting pressure, getting to the quarterback. I mean, UTEP was suffocated the entire second half. They couldn't get anything going until roughly their second to last drive of the game where they got a field goal. I mean, When you look at this Michigan edge rusher production, I think you see, like, obviously you have an established guy who we were expecting to have a good year, John Henry Daly. He got a sack in this game. He's continuing to have his production, especially after having a bit of a quiet game the first game. Dom Nichols is a guy that rose through camp that the staff really liked, and obviously he has performed to that level so far. And then we get to the other guys. Obviously, Tariq Boney, he has been phenomenal. He got a sack today. He drew a holding penalty on his, like, only right. snap against Oklahoma. And today we got to see the other five-star and Carter Meadows, both of them converging the quarterback on one play. But, I mean, on top of that, there's Nate Marshall, who can be effective. He's very talented. He's a guy that was undisciplined last year when, before this game, had to go and say, yeah, I had to clean up my act going in this year. And then another guy that's probably unheralded is Benny Patterson, who's been getting some good, nice reps. So this is a very strong edge-rushing core for Michigan, and I think with that, with how they're able to get pressure on the quarterback, especially, again, in Oklahoma, they're really rushing three. If you can get rushing four, they can get a lot of pressure. This is what makes this Michigan team a defense that can win them games, especially when against more talented teams. But again, a lot of it. I think we should really shift to the offense, which had a good but not really a great game from what we want to see.
0: I mean, yeah, I'll touch on what you said a little bit there. I just think that at the end of the day, you look back on this team, and I'll let you guys get your takes in on the game as well. But, and I don't want to be so overarching, but this is a UTEP team that lost to Oklahoma. So you have a common opponent, which is valuable when you only have three games in the season so far. And yes, did Michigan show you can improve a lot from week one to week two and maybe to week three? Sure. But Oklahoma beat this UTEP team 51-0. UTEP had no offense whatsoever. And they also couldn't stop Oklahoma doing whatever they wanted. Satania had a big night. Rocky Beers had a big night in that week one game against UTEP. And a lot of people were saying that this Oklahoma offense maybe is more dangerous than people think. And everyone knew how good the Oklahoma defense was going to be. And you saw a 51-0 result. Then they play a real defense in Michigan and you see what happens. So what I'll just say is, while it's great that the Wolverines put up 50 and the first half wasn't great, it's hard to really take anything too concrete about what you can put in the books about this Michigan football team based off of what we saw on Saturday, because it's just different when you're playing that level of opponent.
1: There are a couple different issues that I had with the offensive performance, and I know we want to talk about Iowa, and there's a lot that we want to get into, so I'll try and make it fast and just touch on two specific things. But the first one that was a glaring, just sort of sore thumb to me was Jordan Marshall playing in the game. Either he's injured and he's not going, or he's healthy and he's going. And I support him being healthy and going, because as a running back, you need to get into a rhythm, and we already have a pretty crowded running back room, and it's clear that he hasn't really found that groove yet. So getting him as many touches and carries as he needs against UTEP, by all means. But if he's injured, you have a very tough Big Ten slate coming up that starts with Iowa, and we'll get into Iowa's defensive line. You want him at 100% next week, and I really think that you can beat a UTEP team without having Jordan Marshall playing and relying on Savion Hyder and Bryson Cuzdahl, and in turn getting them carries as well. So I just think that's coaching malpractice. I understand why they did it, and they wanted to just get him out on the field a little bit, but I wasn't a fan. The second point that I'll make, and then we can move on, is the wide receiver three position. Channing Goodwin won the wide receiver three position last season, fell out of it after a couple weeks. It looks like the same thing's happening this year. I think Channing Goodwin's very talented, but I do think that there could be production from, we saw Celesi Moa, and we also saw Travis Johnson, who I personally think should get the job. In Kyle Whittingham's presser today, he said that the names that are competing for wide receiver three, Channing Goodwin, Celesi Moa, Jamie French, who on a completely another note, we really haven't seen much of this season, and then Kendrick Bell. Travis Johnson not mentioned. I think he has the talent.
0: And that's a debate of whether he meant to mention him and didn't mention him, because that happens. And especially, you know, we've seen it with Kyle Whittingham before in earlier press conferences, definitely in the offseason, fall camp, where he'll forget to say someone's name, and then a reporter will say, hey, you forgot about so-and-so. He's like, he's also in there. I would assume that Travis Johnson's in there based on the snap count, based that he's getting a little bit of opportunity.
2: Should have had a
0: touchdown. More than Jamie French is.
1: Yeah, 100%. And Kendrick Bell.
0: But you're right. We'll talk about it. We'll talk about the Tommy Carr and that touchdown pass to Celesi Moa, and what a ball, but what a catch.
1: What a ball.
0: But what a catch from Celesi Moa.
4: I thought it was a better catch. I was right. It was right in front of me. I was right there, and Celesi Moe, late hands, toes down. I thought it was a sensational catch. He's a five-star talent. So he's a good ball, great ball, actually. Tommy Carr looked really good. I'm really excited to see him coming into the team, especially in the next few years. But I think I do want to touch on the fact that we're talking about wide receiver three. And to be honest, I don't really see much of a need for much of a wide receiver three. I like Travis Johnson there. I do agree he's a big target down the field. I love that. But I think we saw it against Oklahoma. This offense doesn't really need that wide receiver three. We like to run the misdirection out of the backfield with multiple rushers coming out of the backfield between Bryce Underwood, Savion Hyder, Andrew Marsh even coming across. And then you have Buchanan, who's been as good as any wide receiver through the first 3 weeks, other than, you know, obviously like the Malachi Tonys and the Jeremiah Smiths. But I think, yes, the wide receiver three position is cloudy, and I agree, I like Travis Johnson there because of his size, but we saw the way the offense operated against Oklahoma, and I don't really feel a concern for a lack of a wide receiver three just because of how well our wide receiver one and two have been playing and then how the offense seems to operate against a higher-level opponent.
3: Yeah. I'll actually counterpoint by that. I mean, it would not be as big of an issue if we had any production or we even played tight ends on our team, because Zach Marshall, Hogan Hansen, they both had dealt with injuries. We've seen Hoffman primarily play at the tight end position. But we are getting basically nothing
0: big
3: out
0: donuts.
3: Of our tight
0: big donuts.
3: Nothing yeah. out of our tight end group, which would be made up by having a third option at wide receiver. But we haven't. Again, I don't even think Channing Goodwin has a target this year. So it is again, until that position can find some production, I'm going to be concerned about the options in the passing game.
0: Well, that's kind of what I'll say on that is the opinion of it is I agree that like maybe we don't need three receivers out there on very rare occasions, maybe. But the problem is we have no production out of the tight end position right now. Jalen Hoffman has not been there.
2: He's not a receiving guy.
0: He's not a receiving guy. And to be quite honest, the blocking, if you're going to be a blocking tight end, I'd like to see a little bit better if that's your role. Eli Owens also had a bad holding call early in that game, but he's trying to fill that Max Bredesen fullback tight end role, which, like, I love that player on this team forever. It was Ben Mason, it was Bredesen, and it's an identity piece of Michigan football, but two of them on the field.
2: And if you want to just put him, one of them, at straight fullback, like it seems that they kind of play like a Kyle Juszczyk role.
0: Yeah.
2: Sorry, I was a bit far away from Mike. Yeah, it seems like they play a bit of like a Kyle Juszczyk role. As far as the receiving goes, I think Eli is a slightly better receiving talent than Hoffman. You mentioned, I think you're talking about the play where I think
0: it's hard to say that because we haven't seen it.
2: We haven't seen it, but the play I think was Marshall should have had the touchdown.
0: Right.
2: Yeah. They I was celebrating. I was in the end zone and holding 10 yards.
0: Yeah.
2: Running back.
0: Taylor.
2: But yeah,
0: and it was holding.
1: Yes, it was.
2: Yeah, but real quick, yeah, you talk about tight ends. I think it was good to see, and we talk about JJ, Andrew Marsh finally got it going. And even though it's UTEP, I think it's good to see. And he said after the game, like, yeah, I mean, we were starting out a bit slow, but, you know, I just had to trust my team, and today we got it going.
0: I thought Bryce had another good day. I thought Bryce played well, 19 for 25, I believe the line was.
4: Yeah,
0: threw for a few touchdowns. I thought he dealt well under pressure. I think that was a lot of what UTEP tried to do defensively, was send a few extra guys at him, maybe, you know, get him rushing a little bit in his tempo and his reads. He'll make a bad decision, throw off his back foot, one of those things. But he delivered pretty well under pressure. And then when they did back off, like, he threw that great ball to JJ over the middle for that touchdown. Tommy Carr looked great, and that was a great touchdown pass, and he's going to have a future here. It's very hard to say there's any quarterback controversy at all. You think back to the last time we had something like this, not in 24 when that was just a whole mess, but when you had Cade and JJ and it was Cade starting week one, JJ starting week two, that felt different. JJ, five-star talent. Cade, while he was great and won a Big Ten championship, people knew he was not at the level you needed at quarterback. This is not really that. Bryce still has that ceiling, and Bryce has looked like he's gotten better week to week, which has been something that, you know, Michigan fans can take a deep breath about a little bit. And I thought he played well again against UTEP. And until he really proves himself, in my opinion, you take out the starting quarterback when he is no longer putting you in a position to win and instead making it much harder for you to win. Like, if a quarterback is severely holding you back from getting a victory, that's when you look elsewhere and look towards the depth in, at that position. Right now, Bryce Underwood has not done that. And Bryce Underwood, maybe against Western Michigan, yes. But Oklahoma, UTEP has played the game he's needed to play in order for Michigan to win the game. And I think that's what Kyle Whittingham's really looking for out of his quarterback right now.
4: I've got some really strong feelings about the student section chanting Tommy Carr after Bryce makes one missed throw.
2: Well, these are the guys.
4: It really stupid. Same people that stormed the field against Western Michigan.
0: Yeah, these are stupid.
3: Well, there was also the era of the "We Want Orgy," which obviously
0: that's different. Funny name.
4: I just don't see the appeal to bench our five-star.
2: Well, these are
4: tremendously talented quarterbacks.
0: So people are frustrated. Paul, go ahead.
2: Yes, sir. I'm sorry. Yeah.
5: No. Go.
2: Yeah, because I'm standing on the field most times, like right in front of these kids. It's so easy to tell when someone hasn't played sports before or they haven't, you know, been in an environment. Like, okay, Bryce makes one, you know, he might have slightly overthrown J.J. Buchanan in the third quarter against UTEP. People are like booing, people are throwing.
0: It's so ridiculous.
2: It gets to a point, like Bryce and Ethan Brooks, you can only be two things. You're an asset or you're a liability. Like Chad Johnson said it the best, like, how can I be an asset? How long could I be an asset to the Cincinnati Bengals before they deem me as a liability to the team? Bryce Underwood outside, you know, in the Michigan team as a whole, they seem to have the exception of, like, you know, the UTEP game. Oklahoma, they played up to the competition. First half against UTEP and then Western Michigan for pretty much 59 minutes of the game played down to the competition. We saw a bit of that last year. I mean, you guys let me know what you think. That's kind of my view on
0: how teams look. Honestly, I think what I want to say on this is support your quarterback. Support your football program if you're a student here. And these guys can hear the noise. They're human. Their kids. Mm-hmm. Support these guys, because these same people who are ridiculously booing and calling for Tommy Carr after one missed throw against UTEP in the third quarter are the same people that were going nuts when he went 30 yards against Oklahoma to score and his 38 yards or whatever it was for his longest rushing touchdown of his career. Like, don't play both sides. Support your quarterback. He's our quarterback.
2: Stay on that side.
0: And like, they're going to be rooting for him against Iowa. And it's not going to be pretty. That's a tough defense. Let's get to Iowa, speaking of which.
2: Yeah.
0: Michigan plays Iowa in a stripeout, second ever stripeout in the Big House. First one was a great, great victory against USC a couple years back. Khalil Mullings and Will Johnson.
1: Will Johnson pick six.
0: Will Johnson pick six. Khalil Mullings has that huge run. Michigan has an upset victory over USC. I guess you could call it an upset. Are they playing a team that's ranked higher than them? They are. They are favored in the Vegas betting odds, but the total is under 40 points. I believe it's like 38 or 37.5 for the total of this one. It's a 3:30 kick on CBS. Stripe out in the Big House. Correct me if I'm wrong, but I believe it's the student section and even-numbered sections where Maze? Just for anyone listening that might be
1: going to
0: the
1: game. We'll pull it up while we're still discussing.
0: We'll update you on that. But Iowa, let's talk about it. They're 3-0. They're the 17th-ranked team in the country, one spot ahead of Michigan. This is a good football team. This is not a mediocre, don't-take-them-serious Iowa team that we've seen in previous years. This is one of those Iowa teams that you got to be really careful of, and they are going to try to drag you into the mud and play a dirty, physical, tough football game and see who comes out. And Iowa's a team that believes they're going to be more physical than whoever they play against this year. The offense, I will say, similar situation to Oklahoma versus UTEP, similar situation to Michigan versus UTEP. They played bad opponents, and the only formidable opponent they played was Iowa State. So choose to look at that game. That's more of the Iowa you'll see. They win 16-13 on a game-winning field goal. I think you'll see a similar situation in this Michigan game, where it will come down to the last few possessions. It's going to be very low scoring. You obviously have two of, if not the two best defenses in the country. I feel fine saying that because Iowa is the number one total defense in the country. Michigan, I believe, is at number 10, but I believe in this Michigan defense a lot. The offense numbers are a little misleading because Iowa has played very bad opponents and put up big numbers and big yards in those games. Michigan, their offensive numbers are not great. They're in the bottom quarter of the top 100 rankings in most statistics offensively. Some of them, they're outside of the top 100. So that's got to get cleaned up. They're going to have to play a clean offensive game. Turnovers are going to be key. I want to hear your guys' thoughts in these final 10 minutes on Michigan-Iowa.
1: Well, you know, I think that when you look at a game like this, a low-scoring game that Michigan's played against Iowa and a multitude of Big Ten teams, I mean, in the forever in Michigan history, but, you know, if you just look at the past 10 years when you play games like these against low-scoring opponents, it really boils down to who's going to be the more disciplined football team and who's going to make the least amount of mistakes. And when you look at an Iowa team led by Kirk Ferentz, you know, I don't think that team's making a lot of mistakes. They're a disciplined football team. They play a brand of football that they have been for a long time. I think that this is going to be a real week for Michigan where what can you do in practice? How can you clean things up after this non-conference schedule? And what's the product going to look like on the field after that? I think it's really going to be about who makes the least amount of mistakes in this game because it's just going to be so low scoring. It's going to be low opportunities. You're going to have to capitalize.
3: And yeah, even when Michigan beat Oklahoma, they had 11 penalties for 90 yards in that game. They didn't turn the ball over, which again, turnovers, especially with a Phil Parker-led defense, is what they are constantly trying to force, though, generate those. And it's, again, a lot of this is going to fall on Bryce Underwood again, because again, he's had issues with fumbles this year. He has had two fumbles already, nearly had lost the ball against Oklahoma. Hasn't really put the ball in danger through the air yet, which has been important. But again, you have to secure the ball, and I guess especially against this Phil Parker defense. But this game's going to be a barn burner, and I don't expect anything. I don't expect any real scoring in this game. Every point's going to matter. Again, this is a very rare matchup where special teams is probably going to be a very important decider in this game. Which
2: no muff punts.
3: With
0: Michigan special teams against Oklahoma was outstanding. So that's got to happen again.
3: It's going to be a game of inches. And again, with Jordan Marshall getting hurt later in that UTEP game, that's going to be important because you're going to need somebody to pick up tough yards in this kind of game.
0: Yeah, Jordan Marshall's going to have to be healthy, ready to go for this one. I think he will be. I hope he will be. It's most likely going to be an ugly game offensively for both teams. Michigan's got to take care of the football. The fumbles have to stop. Bryce Underwood has he's put the ball on the ground way too much. Savion Hyder had the ball knocked loose from him. Good timing on that hit. I think the two touchdowns for Savion the past week.
2: Confidence.
0: Confidence boost. And that's really what he needs, in my opinion. I think he's got the talent. He's got what he needs. He's got the burst. He can make guys miss. It's just the confidence in making the right decision in the right moment and believing in himself. And I think that is going to get built on after scoring twice against UTEP. Michigan defense, we could talk about how defensive this game is going to be and how good these two defenses are. But at the bottom line is the defense is going to have to still show up. It's not like they're just guaranteed to have a good game on Saturday. They're going to have to play well. They're going to have to force some turnovers, defend the run, get Iowa behind the sticks. And if this is going to be a field position game where you see a lot of punts back and forth, then the defense is going to have to not let up first downs and force three and outs, because that's what wins those type of games, is getting a short field and getting a field goal here or there, or getting the Iowa defense right back on the field after they just had to be on for, 8 to 10 to 12 plays. So those are really going to be the keys for this Michigan team as they play Iowa. It's going to be tough because, as we've seen, there's been a lot of frustration with this Michigan offense to start the year. And I don't think anyone expects this Michigan offense or the Iowa offense to look like any good on Saturday, to be quite honest. It's going to be a tough game to move the football against these defenses, against that defensive line, especially with how the offensive line has looked a little shaky in the first three. I thought they had their best game against Oklahoma, which don't really know how to explain that, but they did. They're going to need to have their best game again against this Iowa D-line because it is nasty.
1: We should touch on the trenches. Before that, just touching back on special teams, Michigan and Iowa's punt units rank pretty similarly. Iowa's yet to give up any punt return yards on the season. I think that this could be a game where you get a big return from an Andrew Marsh, who's still yet to really do much in the special teams game this season, but going back to short field, couple field goals here and there, I think that may be where this game's decided.
3: And yeah, I think you again, the trenches is going to be where this game's decided. And while, again, we Michigan's offensive line, we've especially not loved their production thus far, especially when we expected much more improvement. Again, bringing in Jim Harding as the offensive line coach. I think we got to look at Iowa's offensive line. This was a really great group last year. They put three guys in the NFL, and there's still two NFL quality guys on that line, and Caden Paper and Trevor Locke. And if Michigan, we talked about their edge rushers. They've gotten a lot of production this year. They're going to need to bring it this game because, again, I think this is the first time all year Michigan's not really gone against a mobile quarterback. Hank Brown for Iowa is not particularly mobile, hasn't really added much to the rushing game. If Michigan, again, Iowa's going to look to run the ball with Kamari Moulton all game, Michigan's going to get pressure whenever they drop back to pass. I feel like if they can, really good chance of winning this game.
2: Yeah, I think with Iowa, they're not a team that, you know, you stop the run in the first quarter, you kind of slow them. They're not a team that's going to shy away. This is an Iowa team. They like to go three running backs deep at times. I know with Michigan, sometimes you might see Bryson Cuzdahl on a couple of occasions, but this Iowa team will rotate the top three running backs in that running back room.
0: But Kamari Moulton, he's dangerous.
2: He's the 1A. He's the top dog. Dangerous. But yeah, this Iowa team, like that's been the bread and butter. Like the offensive line, you look at all the, you know, the farm boys that have come through, like big meatheads on that Iowa line, like through the years, the tight end room. And it's like contrary to Michigan, like Iowa has used the tight ends so far this season. So that's going to be an exciting matchup for a Troy Bowles, Nathaniel Owusu-Boateng, those kind of guys in coverage. The other guy, 44, I'm forgetting our other
1: Nathaniel
2: one.
1: Stalen.
2: Yeah. Nathaniel Stalen. I'm forgetting last names. Kind of embarrassing. But yeah, I think Troy Bowles, that's a name we haven't mentioned yet. He's been sensational to start the season. I think he's going to, especially with Iowa's running attack, going directly at him. If they are fortunate to make it past Trey Pierce and Cam Brand and Meadows and all those guys that make it to the second level, I think Troy Bowles is going to have a heck of a game.
0: Yeah, I believe if we're in here on Monday next week and Michigan's 4-0, we're going to be talking a lot about defense. We're going to talk about a lot about defense and what they did well. So, you know, Iowa, they're a little bit more of a balanced team than what you typically see. I'm really just looking at this Iowa State game because that's really the only game I can really take as true about this Iowa team. But they still threw the ball 30 times and just short of 200 yards passing, but outgained Iowa State in that department and less than 100 yards rushing on 29 rushing attempts compared to 30 passing attempts in that game. So they're still pretty well balanced. They're not just a true running the football team, even though that is their identity. But what I do want to say is, listen to this in the second half of Iowa State, Iowa. Went into half 10-10. Then you had Iowa State field goal. Then punt, punt, punt, punt, punt, punt, field goal, punt, field goal, end of game.
4: Wow.
0: You want to get a sense of what this football game might be like on Saturday? If you like defense, low-scoring affairs, in the trenches, fighting for every yard, if that's your bread and butter, then watch this football game on CBS at 3:30 or go to the Big House and see it for yourself.
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0: If you are someone that thinks low-scoring football games are boring and you only like offense and you only like 60-yard bombs down the sideline, maybe go watch something else. Maybe Bryce Underwood has a day and torches this Iowa defense. I don't see how that's really possible. This defense is really good. But Michigan plays Iowa. We'll be streaming it on YouTube for WCBN-FM. Paul, you're on the call?
2: I am.
0: Awesome.
2: First win of the season. Happy to hopefully broadcast a Michigan football win.
0: So, this is our final minute. So thank you all for listening. This was your daily sports report. We'll be back at 6 o'clock each day, Monday through Thursday. And then, of course, we'll be back next week on Monday to talk about whatever might occur in Ann Arbor on Saturday, 3:30 p.m., Iowa, Michigan, 18 versus 17. It's going to be a great one. I'll give a quick score prediction. I have Michigan winning 19-10.
2: Sounds about right.
0: So, low scoring.
3: Is that 12 points off of field goals?
2: He might get a 2-point conversion in there.
0: Messy. You never know. A safety. It's going to be a mess. I do think the weather's supposed to be nice, though.
2: So 70
0: that will help.
2: And sunny.
0: It won't
2: so
0: be raining.
2: Slick balls
0: so,
2: are
0: yeah.
2: an excuse.
0: Thanks for listening. That's it. 20.

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I'm Greg Bays, your host, every Monday evening at 6:30 p.m. for a half hour of environmental and other meditative sounds. 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This is Dawn Chorus in the Congo Rainforest, Part 2. 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

0: Okay, forest animals, kids are coming to the forest, and it's up to us to make their visit a good one. 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
1: Of course.
0: Catchy. 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
0: 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Okay. 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

0: everybody get right. We're going to have this pie eating contest. Everybody bring the brushes.
1: All right, a pie-eating contest. That's Georgia Tom Dorsey on the vocal and piano in the background with Big Bill Brunzi on the guitar. And I believe Jane Lucas, a.k.a. Victoria Spivey, on the other vocal, doing the pie-eating strut, telling you it's time for Yazoo City Calling here on WCBN-FM Ann Arbor. This is Jerry Mack in this week as your rotating host for an hour-long excursion into the land of Delta Blues and early urban blues, performed and lived by the men and women who first recorded this great music back in the early 20th century. Basically the 20s, 30s, pre-war stuff. And who came up with some of the most interesting phrases that we still use today. I've told you what they are in the past, but you'll have to listen to the lyrics and listen real hard to find out what some of these are. Anyway, it's finally a nice Monday evening here in southeast lower Michigan, so I hope you're enjoying it and get ready for some old time blues to tap your foot to and scratch your head going, what the heck did they mean?
0: Get out now. Everybody eat.

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0: 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When I fix it, lady,

Yeah, I always love it when they hit that cymbal and grab it real quick to end the song. That's such a cool way to end a song. Instrumentation there, used in lots of jazz songs and blues tunes. That one's more of a jazzy tune that we just heard. We heard Margaret Webster with the Clarence Williams Washboard Band doing I Got What It Takes. They recorded in New York, of course, in September 10th, 1929. Featuring Charlie Gaines on the trumpet, Arvil Harris on clarinet, Clarence Williams on piano, Floyd Casey on the washboard. And says here, I'm going to read briefly from the liner notes here, because we don't know, talk a lot about Margaret Webster. Her brief claim to fame was her presence at two Clarence Williams recording sessions. The first, which produced two titles, including I Got What It Takes, was for the Clarence Williams Washboard Band. No credit given to Margaret at the time, but they have done research and given it to her on this collection called The Blues, 1923 to 1933, compiled by Robert Parker out of Sydney, Australia. He's part of the Australian broadcast system. He's a sound engineer and broadcaster for them, or at least was. And I'll have to look up to find if he's still alive. Anyway, he put together this great collection of mostly ladies singing the blues. A lot of obscure cuts that I play on this show every now and then. So hats off to Robert Parker in your efforts there and the rest of the Australian Broadcast Company, the other ABC. Okay, rounding out our first set there. And let's see, where am I at here? Before I get lost in these CD cases. Before that, we heard from May Glover doing the Hoboken Prison Blues. That's from a document collection of her recorded works between 1927 and 1931. This may be all of them. I'm not sure. There's 22 tracks on this, and I don't know of any other collections of hers, but there may be. She's also went under the name of May Armstrong and Sidewheel Sally Duffy. But we did hear May with the Hoboken Prison Blues, recorded in, in February 1931 in Richmond, Indiana. She featured, of course, May Glover on the vocals, James Parker on trumpet, and Charles O'Neill on the piano. The Hoboken Prison Blues. Anybody know where Hoboken is? If you're from New Jersey, you do. Okay. For May, we heard from Memphis Minnie with her second husband, Kansas City Joe McCoy. Joe McCoy accompanying her on a mandolin on that track. Kind of a bizarre picking technique that he had going. I'm sure it interested or influenced some later guitar player down the road, since he had just definitely a weird sound on that. Anyway, Memphis Minnie the vocal and the other guitar track doing After Wild Blues. I recorded in Chicago in 1931 and a part of her never-ending double box set called the Queen of the Country Blues or Queen of the Delta Blues. Either one fits Memphis Minnie, as she was the virtuoso female guitar player of her day, not only in that area, but around the country, too, wherever she traveled. New York, Chicago. I don't think she made it out west, but she was kept pretty busy east of the Mississippi. Alberta Hunter before that, from a collection called The Young Alberta Hunter. And we heard Nobody Knows How I Feel This Morning. And this is off, did I say it was Jazz Records, which is a record label that came out, I believe, in the 60s and did a lot of obscure jazz and blues recordings off 78s. And let's see if I can find out any personnel on this. The cover on the back is kind of, it's got this weird pattern. It's really hard to read it, even with a magnifying glass. Let's see.
we're going to go with, and the magnifying glass that we got down here is pretty crappy. I had one down here once, and somebody made off with it or did something to it. I'm not sure. Anyway, I can decipher here that Louis Armstrong was on the cornet. Let's see, Charlie Ives on the trombone, Sidney Bechet on clarinet, and soprano saxophone, Lil Armstrong on the piano. That was Louis's first wife, and definitely an important woman in his life, got him to really excel at his music. And then she went on to a solo career. And Buddy Christian on the banjo. And he recorded December 22nd, 1924. So that one goes way back. And as you can tell, there's some classic early jazz names accompanying Alberta Hunter there, because she could command the finest musicians around for her music. She was hot stuff back then, and was hot stuff into the 70s and early 80s when she performed back in Ann Arbor. She came to the Arc a couple of times, and she may even have played at Hill Auditorium back then, if I can remember. Anyway, one of the great Alberta Hunter. And let's see, did she also do Women Be Wise? She may have done a version of that that was popular. I have to look that up. And then we went back, went up a couple of years to 1930 from a collection of music that Big Bill Brunzi played guitar on. The title is credited to him, but a lot of the songs here are written by and sung by either Georgia Tom Dorsey and or Victoria Spivey, a.k.a. Jane Lucas, on some of this stuff. We heard Fix It with that lineup there. George Tom on the vocal and piano, Jane Lucas, and Big Bill on the guitar. And we also heard, start off with Pie Eatin' Strut, which also featured them. And again, Big Bill laying down that guitar picking rhythm behind Georgia Tom's really cool barrel house style piano, or more of a Holcomb style. That's what he liked. And of course, George Tom Dorsey left the secular music scene in the early 30s and dedicated his life to writing spirituals, and is alleged to have written 1,000 of them. And I would not doubt that, because he lived to be 100 years old. I believe he died in 2000. And he had a very full musical life. So that's the story behind those folks. A little bit of it. Again, any of these names you want to read up on, there's tons of music or tons of history on them, either in books or if you go online, you can dig some stuff up either on Wikipedia or the All Music Guide or some other source. And, you know, choose several of them so you can get all the information and get the story straight. Okay, down the bottom of the hour almost. I've already done too much talking, so let's hear from Big Bill Brunzi singing and playing guitar with accompanied by Bill Williams, a friend of his, and Big Bill on this session, known as Sammy Sampson. Again, a lot of these people changed their name for different recording sessions so they could get paid money for multiple recording sessions, because a lot of times when people offered recording sessions, they signed them to a contract saying, you can record for us and we'll pay you this much, this measly amount of money, but you can't record for anybody else. So they go, okay. So they signed the thing, put their X on the line, played, got their money, went down the street or wherever, and changed their name at another recording session, so they could get paid for that. Now, you'd say, well, that's a scam. Well, the real scam was the record companies, who did not pay very well. For mere pennies on the dollar, they got recordings that they made millions off of. And that's pretty much happened to African-American artists throughout the history of music. So it goes all the way back. And doesn't continue as much today, but it still happens. It's still a tough industry out there,
let me tell you, I know. Okay, let's hear Big Bill with Somewhere I Hope Not to Be Anytime in the Near Future, the Police Station Blues. So kick off next round here of Yazoo City Calling.

sitting down. 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

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And she laughs and talks with every brown-skinned old man she meets. Cause I told her last night and all the night before. And I told her last night and all the night before.

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All right. Hambone Willie Newbern there with sort of a familiar sort of rhythm there on his tune Dreamy Eyed Baby. And that recorded in 1932. And if it sounded familiar, it sounded like the little bit of the melody line and rhythm of Rollin' and Tumblin', which he is, I believe he is credited as the first one who recorded that and quite possibly wrote it way back then, and been covered by a lot of artists since then. Probably the most notably is Muddy Waters version of it with Little Walter. But it's been used by a lot of blues guys, and I believe the origin is with Hambone Willie Newbern. But we heard another tune from him, The Dreamy-Eyed Woman. That's on Origin of Jazz Library, Volume 17 of Mississippi Blues, Volume 3. So I'd like to get a hold of their label if they're still around. Not sure. They were one of a great label back in the day, in my lifetime, because they reproduced a lot of these tunes and sold them, but I'll have to look into that. Anyway, we're going to leave the Delta and that sound behind for now. Let's see what else we've

0: Bird. We heard from Sleepy John Estes before that with the new Someday Baby Blues, or just new Someday Baby, that recorded in 1940 for Sleepy John Estes, who's probably most known for Drop Down Mama, but he had some other cool tunes, including this one, which the line, Someday Baby, you ain't gonna worry, you ain't gonna trouble me no more. Muddy Waters borrowed that line for his song, Trouble No More, and I believe the Allman Brothers even did a version of that one. So it goes all the way back to Sleepy John Estes in 1940. That recorded with in Chicago in June of that year with Sleepy John on the vocal and guitar and Robert Lee McCoy on the other guitar and harmonica in the session there. So Robert Lee McCoy going on to change his name to Robert Nighthawk in Chicago in the late 40s, and he recorded under that name in the 50s, and is found on a bunch of Chess recordings also. There's some very early stuff from him, and he probably learned some harmonica riffs from Sonny Boy Williamson, John Lee Williamson, who he also performed with in the late 30s and early 40s. We'll talk more about him later, and we heard some new Someday Baby Blues, some Sleepy John Estes. And before that, the gravelly voice of Charlie Patton. Who else can sing like that and play guitar like that? We heard Some Summer Day, and that's dedicated to today, the last day of summer, at least the last full one, I believe. I'm not sure where the vernal equinox changes, but it's coming. It's going to happen soon. Anyway, that's from the complete Paramount recordings of his done I think in Grafton, Illinois, in 1930, re-released on the Black Swan label in 1994. And it says in the liner notes here that Willie Brown was on the other guitar. I'm not sure if I heard two guitars on that because Charlie being very busy with that, his finger-picking style and slapping the bass string and the body of the guitar. And believe it or not, that little riff there and going up the neck was probably the first sound of what was later known as the funk bass style. If you're listening to some early funk where they do that ascending scale on the bottom two strings, that was Charlie Patton who first derived that back in the very early 1930s. And again, the father of funk. So going through the history of the blues here and its music and how it has affected more contemporary music. So, because that's where it came from. For that, our mentor Chapman, who is mostly well known as Bo Carter, a sort of raucous lyric kind of guy, very risque blues. He always liked to play. There was always a double entendre going on in a lot of his songs, but not so much on this one, as we heard Border of New Mexico Blues, and that recorded in 1938 in October. And that's possibly also that song and the lyrical thing, hard to tell. I got to go back here, but a lot of speculation. But that recorded after the passing of Robert Johnson, who recorded Sweet Home Chicago earlier that year or in 1937, and uses some of that same lyrical cadence that Bo Carter did. So it's quite possible that Bo Carter heard Robert Johnson perform that as Robert traveled around the Delta and even into Texas, where Bo Carter did some recording. This recorded in San Antonio, as he mentioned in the song. But it's quite possible Bo got that from Robert Johnson. And, of course, the standard going to Chicago or Sweet Home Chicago is where he uses that line. has been used by, it's probably the most popularly covered blues song ever. Okay, nothing to take away from Bo Carter, though, because he was a pretty cool jazz Piedmont style guitarist in his own right. Very, very difficult style to finger pick. And we heard Big Bill Bruinsey before that as Sammy Sampson doing the Police Station Blues. We've got about 8 or 9 minutes left of Yazoo City Calling this evening, and I believe it's still Attack of the Glowworms with either Yumna or Laura coming in at 8 o'clock, so stay tuned for that, as well as all the rest of the fine specialty and freeform programming that you catch here at 88.3, an entire spectrum of music at one frequency, that is WCBN-FM Ann Arbor. Thanks for listening, and thank you, Tomb Ray, for that one. Okay, and, well, that's right, Rochelle is coming in tonight. And are you Attack of the Glowworms, or are you a new show?
1: Needle Drop.
0: Needle Drop, okay. I take that all back. It's going to be Rochelle with Needle Drop coming in at 8. I think Attack of the Glowworms has moved on. But anyway, stay in tune and enjoy the music that she will bring you coming up in about 7 or 8 minutes. Anyway, let's maybe move ahead a couple of decades here into the early 40s and listen to from a collection called Broke Black and Blue. This is going to be Lee Brown. I don't know the other accompanist on this, but Lee on the piano. And there's a harmonica in it and probably a guitar doing the Lowland Blues as we move into the last round here of Yazoo City Calling.

wish y'all could kiss me. I'd sell my

We're listening to the Nashville Washboard Band doing Old Joe off Black Appalachia Collection, recorded by Alan Lomax, released on Rounder. As we round out the evening here, before that we heard from Robert Lee McCoy, who we heard from earlier, accompanying someone, and there he was in his solo recording session on slide guitar with the Return Mail Blues. And that's from a collection of his early recordings done in the late 40s on Chess, and featuring Willie Dixon, of course, on the bass, Ernest Lane on the piano, and Robert Nighthawk, a.k.a. Robert Lee McCoy. Let's see if we can get a recording date on that. Yeah, 1950. And Lee Brown on piano and vocals with the Lowland Blues from Broke Black and Blue Collection.